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9: Thank you very much for staying with us. Welcome to the World News. I'm Lekan Adebashi. In the headlines, federal government selects 16,000 Nigerians for Digital Training Academy. Governor Sanwo-Olu declares state of emergency on waste management in Lagos. On the foreign scene, Gambia president urges calm over prolonged power cuts. And in sports, Lionel Messi targets majority stake in struggling Spanish club. Now the news in detail. The federal government has selected 16,000 Nigerians for the inaugural cohort of its Digital Training Academy aimed at equipping young people with globally recognized digital skills. The National Coordinator of the Special Projects and Innovation Unit of the Federal Ministry of Education, Adebayo Onibanjo, disclosed this at a media briefing ahead of the Academy's national launch on September 14. Onibanjo said the program received 72,850 applications from across the 36 states in the Federal Capital Territory during its registration period. He explained that 19,699 applicants met the qualifying benchmark, while 16,000 were eventually selected for the first cohort. The free federal government-backed initiative will provide young Nigerians with digital training and access to globally recognized certifications through international learning platforms. The Director General of the National Agency for Food and Drug Administration and Control, NAFDAC, Professor Mojisola Adeyeye, has blamed long-standing weaknesses in Nigeria's pharmaceutical regulatory system for the country's counterfeit medicine crisis. Adeyeye said this during an interview amid increased scrutiny over the continued circulation of counterfeit and unapproved medicines. She traced part of the problems to changes in the regulation of patent medicine dealers, saying the responsibility was temporarily removed from the Pharmacy Council of Nigeria before eventually being returned. According to Adeyeye, the period created an environment that contributed to the emergence of open drug markets, where many people without adequate knowledge of medicines became involved in the trade. The Nigerian Army has announced a strategic reshuffle of its senior leadership, redeploying several generals and brigadier generals to key command operational and staff positions. The Chief of Army Staff, Lieutenant General YD Shaibu, approved the postings as part of efforts to strengthen leadership and improve operational effectiveness amid Nigeria's evolving security challenges. In a statement posted on the Army's official X handle,

0: Director of Army Public Relations, Colonel Apollonia Anele, said the exercise prioritized critical operational theatres and strategic appointments. She said the objective was to ensure that the right leadership, experience and expertise are deployed to deliver decisive results. The presidential candidate of the Nigeria Democratic Congress, the NDC, Peter Obi, has called on the federal government to secure communities displaced by terrorists and facilitate the return of more than 45,000 Nigerians forced from their homes in Plateau State. Obi made the call after visiting an internally displaced person's IDP camp housing more than 500 people in Mangulugu government area. He described the condition of the displaced residents as deeply disturbing, saying insecurity had forced many to abandon their ancestral homes and sources of livelihood. Obi said more than 45,000 people had reportedly been displaced in Mangu, while over 20 communities had been sacked by terrorists. He said the affected residents want to return home, rebuild their communities, cultivate their farms, and resume their lives in peace and dignity. The Lagos State Governor, Babajide Sanwo-Olu, has declared what he describes as a small state of emergency on waste management following challenges in waste collection and indiscriminate dumping across the metropolis. Speaking during an inspection of the Olusosun dump site, Sanwo-Olu said the state would increase its capacity from about 250 to between 350 and 450 trucks daily by expanding tipping points. He also announced plans to activate waste reception facilities at Sodu 3 in Alimosho, Ewelekbe in Ikorodu, Okiosho in Ekbe, and Erikite in Badagry to improve truck turnaround time. The governor disclosed that 160 new compactor trucks have been ordered, while private sector participants have agreed to review the operations and remove ineffective operators. Sanwo-Olu appealed to Lagos residents to pay for waste collection services, stressing that effective waste management requires the cooperation and financial commitment of government service providers and residents.
1: And so we've also set out, you know, environmental officers to monitor the PSPs, to also ensure that in neighborhoods where people are also being reckless and they are dumping refuse irresponsibly, we're going to be sanctioning people. We're going to take people to public court. We're going to take people to mobile courts, and people will be sanctioned.
0: In the meantime, the Lagos State Government will from next week begin arresting and prosecuting people who buy goods from illegal roadside traders across the state. The measure is being implemented through the Lagos Waste Management Authority, LOMA, as part of a renewed enforcement campaign against illegal trading, indiscriminate waste disposal and obstruction of public infrastructure. LOMA Managing Director and Chief Executive Officer Dr. Muyiwa Gbadegesi, who disclosed this at the authority's headquarters, said the enforcement would target not only illegal traders but also customers who patronize them in line with section 151 subsection 2 of the Lagos State Environmental Management and Protection Law of 2017. Badegesin said patronage encourages traders to occupy roadsides, medians, walkways, setbacks and other unauthorized public spaces. The Laja Adeoye campaign organization, LACO, has commenced its campaign activities for the 2027 Lagos State Governorship election in line with the timetable and guidelines of the Independent National Electoral Commission, the INEC. The organization says its campaign will focus on policies, practical solutions, and the future of Lagos rather than propaganda or personality-driven politics. LACO says it will engage communities across the state on key issues including education, healthcare, housing, transportation, security, employment, infrastructure, flooding, and waste management. The organization led by Prince Laja Adeoye also promises peaceful and respectful engagement with professionals, artisans, traders, youths, women, traditional and religious institutions, and other stakeholders. In a statement signed by its spokesman, Ayodele Kazim, LACO urged supporters to remain disciplined and law-abiding, declaring that Lagos deserves leadership that puts the people first. Moving on to the foreign scene, Gambia's president Adama Barrow has appealed for calm as prolonged power outages continue to affect the country, saying the electricity crisis is not unique to the Gambia. Barrow's comments follow protests in the capital Banjul and surrounding areas over blackouts, which residents say have lasted as long as 48 hours. The president acknowledged the difficulties faced by citizens and pledged to improve electricity supplies by next month. The Gambia supplements its domestic power generation with electricity imported from Guinea and neighboring Senegal. The country has experienced persistent power cuts since June, with outages becoming more frequent and prolonged during the hot season as high temperatures increase demand for electricity. Iran says it has attacked 10 ships near the Strait of Hormuz following U.S. strikes that sank five Iranian oil tankers in the largest reported escalation in attacks on shipping between the two sides since the six-month war began. The attacks have pushed oil prices higher, with Brent crude rising above $100 a barrel for the first time since July. At least one seafarer was reportedly killed, while another remains missing following the attacks. Iran also says it fired ballistic missiles at a military base in Jordan used by U.S. forces. The latest escalation follows a month of relative calm, with both Iran and the United States now targeting military, shipping, and energy facilities. And out to business news, MTN Nigeria has become the first telecommunications operator in Africa to cross the 100 million subscriber mark after adding more than 2.2 million customers in July. Data from the Nigerian Communications Commission shows that MTN's subscriber base increased from 98.64 million in June to 100.86 million in July. The growth comes as Nigeria's telecommunications sector continues to recover from a decline in active lines linked to the enforcement of the National Identification Number and Subscriber Identification Module, NIN and SIM linkage policy. NCC figures also showed that total active mobile subscriptions in Nigeria rose to 195.11 million in July from 192.23 million in June. In sports news, Argentina football great Lionel Messi has reached a preliminary agreement to become the majority shareholder of Spanish second division club Eldense. The Alicante-based club says the proposed deal will see Messi acquire shares currently owned by Grupo TH Soluciones. Eldense says the transaction remains subject to legal and contractual procedures, including due diligence and approval from Spain's National Sports Council. The move would make the club the second Spanish club in which Messi has invested following his reported purchase of Catalan side Cornella in April. And finally, to entertainment news, popular Nigerian skit maker and content creator Kata Ife has lost his official TikTok account with 5.6 million followers following repeated violations of the platform's policies. TikTok confirmed the permanent ban, citing multiple breaches of its community guidelines. The ban affects Kata Ife's main short-form video platform, where he built a large following through comedy skits, music promotions, and live broadcast. The development has sparked reactions online, with fans expressing surprise over the removal of an account with millions of followers. The family of 14-year-old Celeste Rivers Hernandez has called for the death penalty if singer David is convicted of murdering their daughter. David, whose real name is David Anthony Burke, is accused of killing the teenager whose dismembered body was found in the trunk of a Tesla registered to his address in September 2025. Burke has pleaded not guilty to the murder charges. The case is being heard in California, where the death penalty is currently under a temporary ban. In a statement, Hernandez's family said execution would be appropriate if Burke is found guilty. Meanwhile, the teenager's parents have filed a civil lawsuit against Burke, seeking financial compensation, including burial and funeral expenses. And that's it on the world news. But before I go, let's take another look at the major stories. Federal government selects 16,000 Nigerians for digital training academy. Governor Sanwo-Olu declares state of emergency on waste management in Lagos. On the foreign scene, Gambia president urges calm over prolonged power cuts. And in sports, Lionel Messi targets majority stake in struggling Spanish club. Thank you so much for listening to the news. I'm Lekan Adebashi.
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7: Good morning. 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
2: Whatever happens in Nigeria happens from Nigerians. Nigeria is not an outsider. Nigeria is a dispatch rider who promises and fails to deliver. Nigeria is the car hire that turns into a trap of kidnappers. Nigeria is not an outsider. Nigeria is the market woman that hikes prices immediately scarcity sets in. Nigeria is the family across the streets that dumps refuse in the gutters when it begins to rain. Nigeria is the daily commuter that tosses gala wrappers out the window because it's only one nylon now. Nigeria is not an outsider. Nigeria is the bus driver who carries beggar to Oshodi for 2K because there are no buses at work. Nigeria is the clerk who pulls files from bottom to top because his palms were greased. Nigeria is the boss who sleeps with people desperate for employment. Nigeria is not an outsider. Nigeria is the international fraudster sitting behind the computer claiming to take back what was taken from his ancestors. Nigeria is a contractor who will micromanage public funds so that there's a lot left to keep. Nigeria is not anybody else. Nigeria is you and I. Nigeria is not happening to Nigeria. Nigerians happened to Nigeria. So when we fix us, we fix Nigeria.
6: Hey everyone, this is Adu here, and it's such a joy to witness 10 years of Lagos Talks. Congratulations to the management and to all the staff and team working there right now. A big congratulations to our MD as well. My goodness, I remember when we started back in 2016, my first show, The Relationship Talk with Adu, the late edition, and then doing the morning show and sometimes covering for my colleagues on the different shows. It was just amazing. The audience was amazing. The calls were amazing. You know, interviewing all the great guests and people, especially our contributors, the guru, Mr. Kunu, and the rest of them who all added flavor to the radio station. And what will I say about the great Okay Bakasi and his team who came in for It's Okay with Okay? It was just amazing. We loved every moment of it. I loved every moment of it. And I know that Lagos Talks will continue to grow in leaps and bounds. And this will be the least it'll ever be. So, a big congratulations to all of you. And I wish you many more fruitful years ahead. Take care. Cheers.
20: Hi, my name is Emmanuel Odeyemi. My journey with Lagos Talks 91.3 FM cannot be described in any other form or words than remarkable. I remember from the point of inception when conceptualization started. I was privileged to be part of a couple of meetings, and everything was centered around excellence. Management, led by Mr. Chris Obosi, wanted nothing other than excellence in broadcasting. In an environment where there was just few stations doing talk radio, it was an agreement among the team at the start to deliver top-notch programs, and the focus was always the listeners, the people, the common man. And that was what gave rise to all of the discussions in sports and politics, lifestyle, what have you. 24 hours round the clock, delivering nothing else than top-notch talk radio. That was just it. The best possible. And I would say personally, it has become part of my career that I would look back on with a smile. And sometimes with a sense of me missing everything that was the journey with Lagos Talks. Today, I look back every single day and I love every bit of my being part of that journey. Lagos Talks is always going to be a part of me because It was a journey that taught me so much, that grew me so much. And it's something I'm going to miss every single day of my life. I remember one day, this is one of the highest points, and this is the first time it would happen. I got in a taxi, and when the driver said, are you ready to go? All I said was yes. And he turned back, and he didn't even mention my name first. He said, Lagos Talks. And then he mentioned one of the shows, State of the Nation. And I didn't have to pay for that taxi. That was one of the many series of incidents or happenings that showed how much impact we had on the people. Lagos Talks is one of the biggest things that ever happened to radio in Nigeria, and I would always miss it.
0: Good morning. It's the early edition. 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This is Lagos Talks 91.3 FM. 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
23: Thank you for staying with us right here on Lagos Talks 91.3 FM. We just had to play you those voice notes from Adu Ayeni, former host of the early edition, right here. I used to sit on my seat here. And the one before that one was... The last one I played was Emmanuel Adeyemi. The first one was Adu Ayeni. They're both doing well. They're both members of the family. It's a huge family. When you pass through Lagos Talks, there's this camaraderie that binds us together. And we just had to play that to remind you that we're still celebrating 10, and there's still a couple of events that will come up this year. And to let you know that we have not drifted away from the initial plan, like Emmanuel Adeyemi explained, it's all about the people. It's all about giving you the best. It's all about informing you. We are not here for sensationalism. We are not here to just get you excited and you go back feeling empty. What have I heard? We are not here to just give you, talking points. We want to give you solutions. We want to guide you, to show you what really is going on, what a lot of people are not telling you. That is what we do right here on Lagos Talks 91.3 FM. And we never stop doing that, no matter what happens. And you're also a big part of this family, so make sure that you reach out to us. Now, I said to you a couple of weeks ago, someone had sent a message about the Nigerian Factor, and I said, well, the Nigerian Factor, two editions are coming up this year. There's one happening on the 26th of September, that'll be in the UK, and there's another one happening in December, on the 3rd of December, right here in Nigeria. Nigeria, we must hear word. We must hear word, because, like we say, this country belongs to us. It's not just a soundbite. No, it's a reality. And because you're not taking ownership, that is why we are where we are. And I'm not saying we are wrong. I'm not saying we are at fault. I'm just saying we are not taking ownership. We've been beaten, battered. We've given up. But we need to retrace our steps and reinvigorate, so that we can take ownership of this great nation that we call home. It's a Thursday, the 10th day of September. Like I always say, just yesterday, less than 24 hours ago, we started the month of September, and it's already the 10th. I don't know what's happening this year. I don't know. I really don't know. But today is the 10th, and it's a Thursday. Before we go into sports, before we get into the very heavy conversations today, you know, Adeyemi said earlier on that it's all about the people. So I want to play you a tune here, a Thursday tune for us, before the Sports Zone team come and bully me out of the studio like they normally would. And we're taking you all the way to, is it Delta? Yes. Rex Lawson, he calls it Jolly Papa. When we come back, there's so much to talk about, from NAFDAC to EFCC to Lagos State Government declaring a state of emergency on waste in Lagos, to all the other events that have happened in Nigeria. And of course, the sad news that the Doma United team actually were involved in an accident. I'm sure the sports team will bring you more information on that. My name is Oluwa Akade. Let that conversation continue. Well, anyway, let's go straight and enjoy that tune.

0: you need a healthy dose of information or some debates, smart solutions, and a lot of conversations, then don't move that dial. This is Lagos Talks 91.3 FM. 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
1: Good morning. It's the early edition. Discuss the biggest stories in the world. This is your call. Let's get talking about stories affecting you. This is your

0: All right, welcome back to the studio right there on Lagos Talks 91.3 FM. Jolly Papa by Rex Lawson speaking there. And I hope it's a tune that you actually did enjoy. A lot of us grew up listening to this kind of tunes. I'm very sure all those Gen Zs and Gen Alphas and Gen Betas that are busy listening to Fola might not know this tune. So it's okay. When you grow up, your kids will laugh at you when you play them Fola from back in the day as well. But anyway, let's get into the conversation right now. Now, it is still the anniversary era of Lagos Talk. So from now till next year, we'll do one or two things, different things that we just celebrate ourselves. Now, a news broke yesterday saying that Professor Ebiyemi Olatunji Bello had been officially replaced. She was to conclude her tenure as a vice chancellor of Lagos State University in Ojo, and that did come to an end yesterday as Commissioner for Information and Strategy, that is Gbenga Omotosho, announced that Professor Olawunmi Badejo is now the new Vice Chancellor of the Lagos State University in Ojo. Right there. And that is to say congratulations to you for the seamless transition. And welcome to that very tasky role that you are taking over. That is Professor Badejo Olawunmi. She is a professor of guidance, and counseling, and she is now the new VC of Lagos State University. We just thought we'd bring you up to speed on that because I'm very sure that a lot of LASU students are not aware that their professor, their vice chancellor, has been changed. Now, the new vice chancellor, that is Olawunmi Ayodeji Badejo, she was born in 1962. She obtained a PhD in guidance and counseling from the University of Lagos. Interesting. And M.Ed, Masters in Education, that is guidance and counseling, also from UNILAG. Now, on September the 16th, that is 6 days from now, the tenor, the 5-year tenure of Olatunji Bello, that is Ebiyemi Olatunji Bello, the current Vice Chancellor of LASU, will come to an end. She was appointed on the 16th of September 2021. So technically, it's the 15th of September that her tenure would come to an end, and by the 16th, a new tenure begins with Badejo Ayodeji Olawunmi. That's Professor Badejo Ayodeji Olawunmi. Well, so that is done. I was actually thinking that there is another individual there who is in the transport sector, or transport and logistics department rather, that I thought would be the vice chancellor, because you know, I guess I just read the room wrongly. And but hey, we have a new vice chancellor in LASU, and we say to you, congratulations. A big congratulations to you. And with that, let's take some more news from the papers this morning. And we're taking it from the Guardian newspaper. It says, Adebayo Obi challenge Tinubu over trillion spent on security, CNG, and others. Now, the riders, secure communities return 45,000 IDPs, Obi tells the federal government. Police arrest 46 as APM flays a blockade of Obi's convoy in Benue. Well, that is another event that happened earlier on. And you know, yesterday, which is part of what we discussed this morning, we discussed a lot of people are talking about the APC and the NDC. They're talking about how the governor used the youth to oppress and prevent Obi from coming into the town. But you know, I looked at it a bit differently. In fact, we asked some questions this morning at 6 a.m. And one of the questions we asked was, why were the youth so available to be used? Why were they available to be tools? And you know, I laughed a bit. In fact, not a bit. I laughed a lot, because during the Osun elections, a lot of people were excited saying the youth have woken up. You know, in Nigeria, we easily get excited over any little thing. If I say today now that I think, what can I say? Okay, I mean, if I say today now that, okay, I don't know, I'm just thinking of something to say, you know, that let's say Alhaji Atiku Abubakar is a stronger candidate. Or if I say, well, Alhaji Atiku Abubakar has been there for a while, let's go ahead and give him a chance. He's been contesting. After all, we gave Buhari a chance. A lot of people will be excited that, oh, I am now ADC. You know, we don't, at times, the way we analyze things could be worrying. You know, they won't look at the reasoning behind what I said. They'll just look at the fact that this was said, and that means he must be supporting him. You know, so when we're all excited that, or should the people have risen, I asked on this radio, on this same program, at this same hour, that who have risen up? Who are those that you're referring to? But already, you see that the youth in Osho and what they did not translate when it got to Benue. Are you sure it will translate when it gets to Anambra or Ekiti or Sokoto? I'm not saying vote out any candidate or vote in any candidate. I'm saying, can you stop being a tool? So that, I mean, we discussed that this morning, and that conversation was quite thorough. But we know feedback that has come in so far says the Benue State Police Commissioner, Cletus Onwadiogbu, has announced or informed the public that 46 members have, or well, citizens, young, able bodies, have been arrested due to their links to the attack on Peter Obi. Prevention. At least we thank God that Peter Obi was not hurt. We thank God for that, because if he was hurt, this would have been a completely different story. But let's hear what the police said. Then we come back to the studio. We open up the phone lines. We have a thorough discussion about this and many more events that are happening. This is Your Call on Lagos Talks 913, the early edition.
1: No person has the right to restrict anybody's movement in Nigeria. So that the action of the youth were very, very condemnable. But then I directed the AC Ops to ensure if he has made effort and they are not yielding, he should advise the VIP to return while we take it up from there. For now, we have been able to arrest 46 people identified to have participated in that ugly incident. And we are continuing. We are not relenting. We must get all of them to know, for one, for them to tell us their aim.
0: That's the Commissioner of Police of Benue State, Cletus Onwadiogbu, speaking, talking tough, calling out all those that are behind this. He says they want to know why they did this. I mean, it would have been nice, though, to know that as at now, we have interrogated them, and XYZ is the feedback that we have from this youth. Would it not have been nice to hear that fact? As against, you've arrested 46, what have they said? Are they being interrogated currently? How are they kept? What is the reason they've given so far? We are not quick to give information in Nigeria, and if we really want to win the trust of the people, we must do everything possible to ensure that we are open and Nigerians know what is happening. There is a war on fake products in Nigeria. We discussed it partly on the World of News yesterday. We'll play you some clips from the DG of NAFDAC, but you know, you can put your calls through or send your WhatsApp messages 0809-234-5913. 0809-234-5913. And when we come back from the break, we begin.
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13: 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It's the early edition

0: Welcome back to the studio. Let's go straight to the calls. Hello, caller. Good morning. Yes, sir. Good morning to you.
1: Morning, Tariyan.
0: I can hear you loud and clear.
1: Yes. You are still listening to what?
0: Okay, yeah, Chief Paul. Yes, I can hear the voice.
1: Yes, yeah. I hope you can hear me.
0: I can hear you loud and clear, yes. Go ahead.
1: What stops the police from presenting these guys when they were about to, because they were there, they were there, they were there looking. Now, after a few days, they say they arrested something. I will not in this country. Something like this has happened. Nothing will come out of it. If they are serious, look, if it's still open, that is going to be here. You get locked up. Okay, let's say we get. So they know what they are doing.
0: But you know, Chief Paul, before I let you go, some people will say, like someone said yesterday, that listen, even under Buhari, terrorists attacked him in Katsina State. If it was an opposition, we would have said is the government in power that detailed them. Could it be that these ones were not sent?
1: This one you are talking about, when Jonathan was in power, the same Buhari was attacked. Did Jonathan take it lightly? That's a different thing.
0: So it's the reaction.
1: The guys are attacked by the governor. We not allegedly. They hear what the Commissioner of Information were saying yesterday. In that thing, they say, when this incident happened, and you were talking about to go there, the governor presented him.
0: Yes.
1: They say, what are we talking about here?
0: Okay. All right.
1: So the police are about to like, oh, they're prosecuting them. They send them to jail, then I will say yes. But now, it's just the window dress, you know.
0: All right.
1: I say for now. Nothing will happen. Thank you.
0: Thank you so much for that. From Chief Paul, let's go to Festac. Hello, Jenny. Good morning. Oops, okay. We lost that call there. Hello, Jenny. Good morning. Good morning, Jenny.
2: Lunch, Mr. King.
0: Yes, ma'am. How are you doing this morning?
2: I'm doing very well, sir. Good morning, sir.
0: I know you're a big woman. You sound like you're still in bed.
2: It's
0: not
2: okay.
0: What's on your mind?
2: He said police people went to arrest people that were with them, locking people in.
0: 46 of them.
2: Imagine the police people were with them there. You now went to arrest people that you and they went to block somebody.
0: Hold on, Jenny. Let's look at this again. You know, the police were there, yes. But what if they were outnumbered, and if they had done anything, they would have endangered themselves? So they called for backup. But before the backup came, the deed had been done. You know, we didn't see the end of it. We didn't see any video on how it ended. What if that is what happened?
2: Yeah.
0: And now they did a biometric, you know, tracing, or what do you call it, and got 46 of them, and they are now in custody. Shouldn't we be praising the police?
2: Press fire.
0: Why? Jenny, I don't understand what you're saying.
2: It's just like that fake agency that they are arresting the man that they said he pays someone money that is an intermediary to Amiala. Nothing will happen from this thing. Nothing. Just propaganda. Nothing will come out of it. They all know what they are doing.
0: Wow.
2: They just want to boo-boo Nigeria. You know that language. They say, you are just boo-booing us. All are fake, according to Wiki. Nothing will happen. They know themselves. They are all involved.
0: So you don't believe that they are working for you to prove that?
2: Lie. They are not working for me. Neither they are working for the good Nigerians. They are working for themselves.
0: Okay.
2: Nothing will come out of it. Just an effort in futility. Good morning.
0: All right, then. Thank you so much for your call. Good morning. Hello, caller. Good morning.
3: It's like you have received your wish here.
0: Of the beating or what?
3: It's like dollar and entire account.
0: Now you there send.
3: And deliver the lady.
0: So that means like that man that was intermediary in the fake agency thing, you've taken your cuts to.
3: Super King.
0: Sir.
3: I pity you.
0: Why do you pity me?
3: How can you do it? of tobacco. One of the biggest problems in this country is because when that incident happened yesterday, they have wasted all of them. Another youth, like you are talking about, the politicians are not saying them next time. But this one now, I was going to play yesterday in Lagos State. The guy was saying that nothing will happen. That if that commander did not, they will call that and they will remove him from that station. You don't know what is happening in this country. This area boy has grown that he decides what to do. They talk anyhow, they behave anyhow, simply because they have backing. They have people that anything happens, they just come and they just make call. And they will tell me the man, either DP or that your boys here, you're talking about my boys here. Better call them to order. And if they don't complain, that police, if that commissioner, if that DP or any commander, he will leave that station.
0: So you are saying they are a back worse than a bite. They don't have the capacity to do anything to these boys.
3: All those boys that they said they are arrested, I beg you, it's a matter of time. Do you think those guys will suffer this?
0: Alright.
3: The problem we find ourselves. And when you go around our country, you see that those boys now, they were increasing every day. Yeah. And they were little fine. And you are saying, if they have jobs, we don't be going to be able to go and be blocked. You have resumed in the office tomorrow now. You know where you have resumed to be. But these people, they don't have anything. They are not doing anything. This is their own work, permanently. And they call them at any time, anytime they need them, day and night. And they were doing their way.
0: You are saying they are members of a standby force for destruction.
3: You don't need to disturb yourself for them. Just in the simple call. And they were doing their way.
0: Okay, thank you.
3: They were buying cars. They were getting you are working, what you cannot do, they are doing it well.
0: All right, Chole, thank you so much for your call this morning. I appreciate your time with us. Let's go to PH. I'm sure PH will have a different story. Good morning, Sebastian.
4: Good morning, my father.
0: Yes, sir. How are you doing?
4: I'm good.
0: Great.
4: Let me just go straight to the

0: I took that one back to her. She now took it and gave me another one.
1: So she knows the good one and the bad one.
0: Yeah, she knew. So it's serious. That's what I'm saying. It's serious.
1: Wow.
0: And so let there be something to be done. You know, this case is we talk about the death of insecurity, debt arising from insecurity, and all that. We don't know the debt. We are not talking emphasizing the debt that we are recording in a year after people die in the hospital in related cases.
1: Case. All right, thank you so much for that. I do appreciate your call this morning, and that's a critical thing to look at. Hello, caller. Good morning.
2: Yes, this is Lekan from Lagos.
1: All right, Lekan.
2: I'm not surprised. Now, I wonder where this gangster and this thing of APC started from. I believe it started from Lagos, from that NSAS victim. Now, remember that when people wanted to protest, the first of all sent the police. That did not work. Then Agbero took over. Also, when that did not work, the army took over and massacred happened. Also, the 2023 elections too, the governorship election, they did not allow people to vote their will. They were intimidating people up and down, blocking their gates and streets and every other thing. And now this has transmitted nationally. So now you cannot visit a state. Remember that Plateau State was the governor defected to APC. Obi went there for the IDP people. Now I wonder what kind of Reverend Father will tell Obi not to visit. The same thing happened in Edo State too. He was not allowed to do his campaign. So I'm not surprised. Like I said, your president has said a bad example. What he said, all he said in politics, snatch it, grab it, and run away with it. And his followers and psychopaths are following
1: in
2: his body language. So I'm not surprised.
1: All right. Thank you so much for your call, Lekan from Lagos. Let's go to South Africa. Johnson, good morning to you. Hello, Johnson. Good morning.
3: Good morning.
1: All right. Great. Morning. Let's hear you. How are you doing?
3: Yeah, this is Johnson.
1: Yes, sir.
3: Yes, I want to support the one of the caller that said it is just control that we need in Nigeria. So, like what he said. Though, you know, in the advanced country, I think they've gone past that. So two reasons, two examples.
1: Yeah.
3: Mr. Kayode, do you know here, there are stop signs on the road. They just use this white stop and a box, stop. Mm-hmm. It's not even traffic lights. They call it robots here. Mm. It's not even that. Do you know in that stop sign, all these, their own public bus, our own Danfo, these are Muhammadu, these are that. Do you know they will never front that? They will stop.
1: Mm.
3: That one aside. Again, the one that amazed me, where I am right now, sometimes I feel like, let me make the video. It is a bomb. You know all this speed bomb?
1: Yes, yes.
3: If a human being step on that speed bomb, all the vehicles coming will stop. For him to climb that speed bomb, to even their downfall, not even private cars. Yes, their public bus, all this omata, their own omata, they will match their brake and they will stop. It is as so. It seems the their own people, their leaders have installed the value.
1: Exactly.
3: Into them. So it makes their the rough one that I want to say is about this. Now they give them goat circle, everybody. God's that's what I can call it. See, if you want to have intimacy with your, then there's a provision for a drug or a medicine after sex, just maybe 24 hours or four. But if you are pregnant, for you to be able to abort it, you will sweat. It is as simple as that. Yes, you will sweat.

0: So they already provide a system for unwanted pregnancy. So if you have it, that means you want to have the baby. It is as simple as that.
1: Okay.
0: So value is what I think we need in our country.
1: Okay, thank you. Thank you so much for that, Johnson. And Johnson just echoed what I said earlier on that we have changed our reasoning, our approach to life, our understanding, our commitment to humanity. If you compare it now to the days of the Dora Akinyele's, when she was there, we've changed. An average Nigerian back then, you remember, was it Abdul Fattah, was the name of that first Nigerian that detonated a bomb or attempted to detonate a bomb in an aircraft, you know, back then on the way to US. It sounded strange to Nigerians, but now, you know, you see people push, fight, shove on the street, what we would not have degenerated to before now. You know, before, one of the insults you had with Yorubas, and largely because it was in Lagos, was you will shout on the street, I'll punch you, and nobody will throw a punch. Because we still had a bit of hold back. But now, we've lost it. And talking about what Johnson said, Charles Anazodo said to me once, I think he even said it on air, it was in South Africa, and what happens in Nigeria happened there. The street light didn't function on that day, that particular day. When he got there, so he saw the cars going, you know, back, you know, at different sides of the road. And when he got to his own turn, about two cars or so went before him, and he just followed through and drove. He was wondering why people were stopping. But according to him, immediately drove and followed them. Everybody on the road turned to look at him like, are you normal? What's going on? And he was looking at them like, why are you guys not moving? Move! I mean, traffic. You know, the traffic light is not working. He said, only for him to realize later on that there is a gentleman's agreement in South Africa, that city where he was, that when the traffic light breaks down and it's not working, no matter how long it takes, everybody on each side of the road, cars on each side of the road, will move at the pace of two cars each. So on this, my side of the road, two cars would go, they would wait, you let the guy, two cars from the other side of the road go, you wait, let the one, and that is how they manage traffic. He said he was the third car and he didn't know of that rule, so he just drove and followed through, and that's why everybody was looking at him, that guy, where are you rushing to? And really, the same thing applies when we go to Ghana or other African countries. So our values, our commitment to Nigeria, so at least Johnson understands now why I always speak about commitment to the nation. No matter what the government does, if we don't stand up to protect our nation, it will fail. It will fail completely. The NAFDAC boss was speaking about a number they have. And I'm not saying NAFDAC has done well. I mean, perfectly well. I've called them out on certain things they should do that they are not doing. But they have a number that is open to the public. How many of us report issues that have to do with counterfeits, substandard products, expired products? How many of us go to the extent of reporting? I'm sure in our mind, even as I'm speaking now, yes, you know which country? They're not going to do anything. My brother, still report. Let's see if this man can manage this project for us. Good morning, Emmanuel.
2: Good morning, Mr. Oliver Kayede.
1: Yes, sir. Morning to you.
2: How are you doing this morning?
1: We're hanging in there.
2: That's good. It's good. You took me back some memory lane today when you played the voice of Adu and them.
1: Yeah, yeah.
2: it's just brought back some rush of memory, honestly, for me. Great. Yeah, it's good to hear the voice.
1: Yes,
2: that's. My own take is not on the NAFDAC. It's on the EFCC chairman.
1: Okay.
2: That she played his voice earlier on. You know, I like to look at things from within the lines, the things that are said without being audible. You know, when he said, you know, the things he's been doing that he put in place to discipline their officers, prosecute some of them, ask them to declare what has been given to them. You know, I saw some fundamental flaws in that. Because what this means is that, okay, he said, meaning these are his own initiatives.
1: That he brought in.
2: And that is the problem for us. That is the problem for us as a Nigerian. It means whatever he has done now is probably going to die when he has left the place. Those kind of things, if you watch capture these other countries, those things are supposed to pass through a law that makes it difficult for anybody to single-handedly change when he gets there or when he leaves the office. Jigged, those initiatives are laudable, right?
1: Yeah.
2: But if I was a corrupt EFCC official, what I would just do is that, okay, this is the man that has brought this law. If you're going, if I'm going to collect any proceed of crime or steal something, I would just have to register it in maybe in my niece or cousin's name from my mother's side.
1: Yeah.
2: And I will not declare it and keep it there until he has gone. Right?
1: But you know, okay, well, I agree with what you said.
2: I'll just wait for when he has left.
1: I agree with what you said completely, Emmanuel. But let's look at it this way. You're saying it should have been enacted as a law.
2: Yes, right. A law.
1: Now, when look at, hold on. Look at Nigeria today. How many of our laws are obeyed that are there in the constitution? The laws that set up agencies are even being ignored. So is it about the law, or is it about what Johnson said?
2: I agree with you greatly about this, but that problem is Nigerians, for instance, that we the people, because we allow those things to go like that. Then let's even put the law in place first to ensure that, okay, if another FC chairman comes and he doesn't enact the law, then we have something to hang him by.
1: Great.
2: He will come and say he's changing the law again, he doesn't like this one.
1: All right. Okay. Thank you for that. And I mean, I'm not saying making it a law doesn't, it's not good, but I'm saying in Nigeria, law or no law, what will change? Because just like I said about South Africa, I mean, look at what the Johnson said. You step on a part of the road, people stop, they obey you. In Nigeria, if you like, lie on the zebra crossing, they will still speed and tell you, foolish man, you want to make her wait for you. So, I mean, while we fight the law, focus on the law in Nigeria, should we also begin, or is it not time for us to begin to focus on changing the mindset of the people? And that's what I do, or I try to do every time. Not to make you change your views about any particular party, but about Nigeria. Because if you can just commit to this, that this is my nation, you will make it work, because you hold people to account.
3: Okay, good morning, Saki. Mr. Luwa Kayode, Abimbola Jerry, I listened with great attention to the DG of NAFDAC, and I can sense one or two things which I would not like to speak on air. However, I agree with you. I agree with you that what we are grappling with in Nigeria is not whether you have agencies or laws that can address anomalies in the society. In this case, processed or unprocessed food packages. All right. What we have is a lot of agencies not doing what they were commissioned to do. And it's so sad. All right. She mentioned a particular agency, Nigeria Agricultural Quarantine Service. I have never heard of them before. Never. I have never heard about their engagement. I have never seen them in action at any point in time or the other. All right? And, you know, it's so good that she has just identified that they are the ones that are responsible for processed, unprocessed food packages. So, I just opened their website now, and I was shocked. We are calling on Dr. Vincent Isegbe, the DG of the Nigerian Agricultural Quarantine Service, to live up to his bidding and do what he has been mandated, you know, to do. This issue of unprocessed food is killing our people.
1: Yeah.
3: He needs to get up. I know Lagos talk goes very far. Address his officers and let them begin to get to work.
4: Good morning. Good morning, Agakaride. This is Adewala from Shasha. Let me just drop a point as regards NAFDAC, enforcement, and every other thing. I think the question we should ask ourselves first is, what is the staff strength of the NAFDAC of NAFDAC? What is their staff strength? The medication, it's a very sensitive, in fact, I'm very sure the staff strength of NAFDAC now cannot do any proper, any meaningful enforcement. And the only way they will go is going through the social media. Letting people know that you see something, you say something. That is the only way they can do it. If there's no information, they can't work on it. Because most of these counterfeit drugs, gone are the day when they come through the borders. No, they don't come through the border. They are being produced here. You don't expect NAFDAC to do house-to-house raiding. In places, Idumota, Alaba, Moshi, all those kind of, I'm just making examples, you understand? All those corners where people do counterfeit drugs, counterfeit drinks, counterfeit, there are staffs working there. And they know. And we are all Nigerians.
5: Good morning, it's Ola from Suleri. I think this issue of counterfeiting is a very serious problem that everybody needs to actually participate in making sure that we stop it. Right now, I don't buy even toothpaste in the open market again. I used to go to a reputable store that I know that they are getting it directly from the manufacturer. Because there are a lot of fake toothpaste outside everywhere in the market. So people need to take that kind of conscious effort for them to be able to buy the right thing. Thank you.
1: All right, thank you so much. And on a lighter note, so if you go out right now, since we're talking counterfeit toothpaste, and you see people with brown teeth, do not say they are unhygienic. Do not say they are using... they don't use quality. It might just be a result of fake products. Hello, caller. Good morning. Hello.
6: Hello.
1: Yes, sir. Good morning.
6: Can you hear me?
1: I can hear you. Ah, praise why yes,
6: it's not Oluwakade.
1: It is Oluwakade. Praise why yes, me. How are you doing?
6: This is my new boy. Sitting like you, that I must call you.
1: Oh my goodness.
6: God bless you. Amen. And I think everyone is speaking to me. Our prof.
1: Yes, sir.
6: Oluwakade. I want to say fast. Talk about this leadership governor.
1: Okay.
6: It's an emergency or this refugee. I live facilitating my body, and I want the commission for environment to be at roadside, roadside 24/7. I want to the government be clean. That's number one. Number two, I want to commend the government state police people that arrest these people that want to cause trouble with the be in Benue state. Number three, those pastor that is in Kiwa Tinubu as a candidate. I just speaking for Nigeria, all that speaking for their body now. Because when Catholic is finished, some people are saying, yes, they speak on behalf of Nigeria. Instead of saying they speak on behalf of their people, their own members. So Nigeria belongs to all of us. Democracy allows anybody to support anybody to see what is good about anybody.
1: Okay.
6: It's not just a peace. Not got so for me, I'm at home with everybody. But Brother Tinubu, I voted for you for 4 years. Be the new be of Nigeria and let Nigeria move forward. No more. Good morning to you, Oluwakade.
1: Thank you so much, Prince Wires, for your call this morning. And good morning, Oluwakade. The press is interesting. A crowd chases an APC House of Reps member not to speak, and it's called the people are angry. But if same crowd chases Obi, it's a rented crowd. That's double standard from Olabi in Lagos. Well, I don't know which press you listen to, but I mean, you're referring to, but I'm very sure it wouldn't be us here, because here we don't just look at things from one side. Even yesterday, talking about Obi, we spoke about it from possibilities. We won't just hound the governor. We spoke about the different possibilities. Let's not go into that. And if any man was sent away, it could have been opposition, it could have been the people, it could be anything. But more importantly, The two cases are different. In this case, the governor shot himself in the foot, Owolabi, by saying Obi is not welcome. And you, by your name, you're a Yoruba man. Interpret this proverb and maybe send me a voice note. Ajekelano Omokuleni. Complete that statement and let's see if the people will be wrong. Even if he's not the one that did it, tell me if the people will be wrong to assume or conclude that he, the governor, did it. Good morning to you, sir. All this is Abusi from the EFCC chairman. Until he resigns for not nailing Yaya Bello, he to me lacks dignity. Emperor Guru Zeus. Emperor, is it? Okay. Has he stopped prosecuting Yaya Bello? Is the case not in court? Are they not putting forward a case to nail him? Is he supposed to tell the judiciary to speed up the case? Is he in charge of the judiciary? Or would he have preferred that it takes Yaya Bello, locks him up in prison, and doesn't allow him, abuses his human rights by not giving him fair hearing? Is that what you want? Because I don't understand what you mean when you say until he does this. The case is in court, isn't it? Good morning. When NAFDAC said they don't have jurisdiction over fake on branded goods, should we now fold our arms and allow these problems to fester? As a developing nation, we should be able to learn from developed countries. Their experiences, laws and policies. NAFDAC should be able to sponsor bills or policies accordingly so that they have more jurisdiction. It's time our policy makers roll up their sleeves, even if they are career politicians, their age should help them design policies. We are developing nations, which means a nation at work. We should be ready to get our hands dirty, work our socks off, and same applies for our housing problems. Policies should be made addressing it. Ayo from Ekpe. Very right, Ayo from Ekpe. But in terms of legislation, you have House of Rep members. Let's propose this to a House of Rep members. Everybody must play its role. We shouldn't heap all the blame on one person. Yeah, we know NAFDAC has its own issues, yes. But we shouldn't put the whole problem of Nigeria on it. Let's share. Let's spread the blame to everybody that is concerned. So what are the House of Rep members doing? How? There's a law, though, in place now that has been discussed to outlaw the open sales of or hawking of drugs. But, there are so many things that are going on in Nigeria. The difference between these bishops and the 2023 fake bishop is federal government money. These ones are better dressed and can afford a decorated hall. Every other thing remains the same. Olusoga Ajayi from Odunla in Ikorodu. Maybe I'm just the only journalist in Nigeria that still says those bishops in 2023 were not fake. If you go to different parts of Nigeria, not every bishop is paid by the church. And not every bishop is looking as clean as the bishops you see on social media. And these people never said they were representing CAN. And do you know the number of churches that we have in Nigeria? If you say they were not popular bishops, yes. But to say they are fake, what made them fake? The fact that a bishop removed his garment and went back to farm? Have you been to villages in Nigeria? From the east to the north to the west, even the center, a lot of bishops do that. They farm. They're not like your city bishops, or do I say your city boy bishops? Anyway, so I don't know what we mean by fake, but 2023, based on the information available, they were not fake. You could call them fake, but you could say whatever. But the question is, whether fake or original, what does that change? Will it make them win any election? I don't know, but maybe I just think differently. Hello, Lagos Talks. Let's tell ourselves the bitter truth. Nigerians are really suffering under the present administration, be it from lack of food, accommodations, transportation, healthcare services, stable power supply, good roads, and even security. Before the removal of fuel subsidy, Nigerians could comfortably afford 2 square meals. But now that the president has removed the subsidy on fuel and more money are now being given to the governors, in which the president has said that we should hold our governors accountable, even when he knew that 32 of these governors are in the ruling party, I would like to hold Governor Babajide Sanwo-Olu accountable by asking him, with due respect, what impact and progress has been made and recorded from the 500 billion naira which he has invested in Onje Eko. Temitope Onotoye from Ijagemo community. Good morning, Kay. We need to jointly do the job. I check the production and expiry date of any item I'm buying from a store or pharmacy. If your item is less than 2 months, I will walk out to the manager and will lodge a complaint. Guess what? I will go back 1 month later to recheck the store again. Shegun. Thank you so much, Shegun. This is what citizenship is all about. Chidi from Oshodi says, both NAFDAC and Sun are afraid to step on the toes of the mafias producing harmful products because the mafias will come after them personally. Tracing the suppliers of these harmful products is a no-brainer. It's just a matter of will and determination. Arresting retailers of this harmful product is not a bad idea as well, whether they are aware of what they are selling or not, so everyone can be careful. We are in the womb of corruption. Wow. How did you know that? I haven't been there before. Is this what it feels like? Only in Nigeria they advertise drugs like food. Sometimes they advertise malaria medicine. You feel like testing it. You feel like testing it whether you have malaria or not. In Nigeria, one can walk into a pharmacy and buy antibiotics without prescription. And that is extremely, extremely dangerous. So many messages here. Unfortunately, we can't take much more of your messages. There are so many things that are happening in Nigeria. But it's time for a clear project. And the governor says there is war on environment or sanitation, waste management. Let's see how far it goes with that. But at the same time, we'll be going to Ogun State, where we're joined by the Commissioner for Environment of Ogun State. There will be flooding coming up very soon. They've given they've issued a release asking people as much as they can to leave that space to avoid being caught in the flooding that is about to happen over there. We'll take a short break right now to say, let's just take a breather. We've spoken a lot about Nigeria, but right now, let's just calm down a bit. We'll come back and we'll launch straight into the Clay Project. My name is Oluwa Kayode. Whatever it is that you do, do not change your dial.
7: Good morning. It's the early edition.

0: Thank you for staying with us right here on Lagos Talks 91.3 FM. The name is Oluwa Kayode, and we'll get straight into the clay project at this moment, where we look at the environment, the relationship between the people and the environment. It's important we have this conversation so that you need to understand how you should pamper the environment, because it is a case of garbage in, garbage out. It is, if you want to go biblical about it, or you want to go religious, it's a case of whatever you sow, you shall reap. And that is what the environment does with us, because it's a trade by barter. We win some, we lose some. Well, but today there is a flood alert that is issued, we say perennially. Every year we have this flood alert. We're told what to look out for, particularly, and not necessarily something that happens in Lagos, but it is something that affects Lagos. And it starts from where? Ogun State. So this morning, we're taking a trip to Ogun State. And in Ogun State, we'll be engaging the commissioner for the environment in Ogun State, in the person of Mr. Olaore Soya. He's a known face to Lagos Talks, and we'll bring him in again to speak to us on why Ogun State so much envies Lagos, because of proximity to water, that they keep pushing water away. Mr. Olaore Soya, good morning to you, sir, and how are you doing today?
1: Thank you, okay. Thank you, Kaudi.
0: Yes, sir.
1: And thank you for that intro. But I wonder, the intro of pushing the water out of envy, I think I blame it on nature.
0: All right.
1: Well, maybe on nature and topography.
0: Well, while that is true, it's we make light of it by just that joke, but the impact is enormous. The impact affects life. It affects livelihood. Mm-hmm. It affects the welfare. And again, before we even go into the impact, it's September. And again, for those who might be hearing this for the first time, why this flood alert?
1: Well, this is when you look at it, we'll call it the mid-season flood alert. It's a mid-season. They see the rainy season, mid-season, talking about the rainfall. All right. So if you look at it, it's called Ogun State mid-time flood alert. And that means the rainy season actually started from March, according to NIMET. And that's NIMET, that is Nigeria Meteorological Agency. All right, and also from the hydrological agency also. So they gave all the prediction that the rain for this year will commence in March and will round up by November. And accompanying this rainfall is a flood, all right, flood. The flood will come from the excess rainfall, or technically we'll call it precipitation at some point. The average rainfall each year for a month-on-month basis, the average is between 20 and 50 mm for the year. But then for some months, it's going to peak. It's going to run at a peak. For example, the month of July, which is the first set of the season, we have something close to about 360. I mean, they predicted about 400, actually. Okay. But from the measurement, we had about 360.
0: Great.
1: That we recorded, for the month of July.
0: I was just going to ask you if you've done any recent measurement, apart from the predictions, to know if it was a lot more or a lot less because of the kind of flooding we experienced in Lagos this year. So you're saying for the month of July, you had less than the predicted volume.
1: Yes, exactly. The preserve volume was about 410 or so, but we had about 360. All right, so we measure this thing on a daily basis, and the number of days it's going to rain, and because we have to be conscious of our peculiarities in Ogun State. We have a dam with us, and we are downstream for the transboundary flow of water from the northern part of Nigeria, so we're downstream. And we envelope Lagos also, so we just have to have that synergy between Lagos and Ogun State. And we monitor this thing so well because of the kind of impact it has on the, not just on the neighborhoods, but also on agricultural and construction programs.
0: All right. And looking at this, it's also important that we speak a bit, looking at the global trends. In Ghana, was it the Weja Dam? I had to be opened a day earlier than predicted, because the water level had risen so high they could have broken down the Wager Dam. So in your case, is it the Onya Dam that we're speaking of here?
1: Exactly, Onya Dam.
0: Onya Dam. And yeah. As it stands, we've been opening and spilling the waters for so long. And that's what we're about to experience again this year. Whenever that happens, or as it stands now, what volume of water are we likely to see? Higher than last year or lower than last year's volume?
1: Well, for this year, in the last 3 years, what we do is to have a control release. So we don't wait until the dam is almost going to spill and break through before we do that. You know, normally this dam, they are designed to retain water for fishing purpose, for livestock, and for irrigation. But so they're tempted to hold on water in excess for these activities upstream. And so they are mindful of not releasing enough water regularly. But in Ogun State right now, we work with Ogun Oshun River Basin Authority, and they release this water regularly on daily basis from Ogun Oshun River Basin. They release more than a million gallon liters. A million gallon, yeah.
0: Okay.
1: Over a million gallon, averagely. But for this period now, it's going to almost like about 17 million gallons on daily basis.
0: 17 million on daily basis, million. As against on the 1 million. Daily before
1: yeah, during the dry season. During dry season, they are supposed to retain water so that there could be livestock farming and irrigation.
0: Mm.
1: So they release the water in trickles. They have about about 5 gates, and they release just probably through one gate. There are times they even close the gate completely, but they release average of about 1 million. But during this period now, and especially this September period, that's where the dam is almost at peak. And that they have to release more. So it's going to almost like about 17 million gallons on daily basis.
0: On daily basis. Now, this 17 million gallon, there's this saying about water that there's very little you can do to control water. If you keep pushing water back, it will find its level and retrace its channel and go along that same channel. Where is the channel of this water traditionally? Which parts of Ogun and Lagos will it affect?
1: Well, yes, you're right. Water has a memory. It has a memory, just like an elephant. You know its pathway.
0: Mm.
1: So, you know, one funny thing with dam generally is that without the dam, this water have their dimension. They have their pathway.
0: Mm.
1: And they have their banks that are always wet. And they move, and people know those boundaries. But the moment you put a dam, the next thing is that you now start having artificial dryness downstream. Because the water is not flowing, you've detained the volume. So maybe the spatial extent of this water generally should be probably like about 20 meters or 30 meters in width. Okay, but when you detain the water upstream, it shrinks to probably like about less than 5 meters. So the excess buffer by the verge of these river banks, it gets so dry that people are tempted to encroach on it, start building on it. People start telling you that they even own the land. The Monile will sell the land for you and say, I'm the owner of the land, you know, competing with the Emoja, they call it, you know. So they sell those lands around those areas. So for the Oyo River, the main river, it empties, it has its roots from Kwara anyway, but it empties into the Ogun River. It is the river feedstock into the Ogun River, okay, apart from many other feedstock into the Ogun River. So that's the pathway, and it runs across, and it empties itself at Ogolunto in Ekurudu, that's Lagos, into the lagoon. But there are several tributaries to this river. We have the Okparo, we have several entries like that. So that is the pathway. So usually when you detain the water upstream, all the areas like maybe like a Kara area, that's why you see people around those area encroaching by the riverbank because it's dry ground. They believe it's just water, but not knowing that, look, the water will come and ask for its pathway whenever the water is coming. So that is where, I mean, so these areas are what we call the floodplains. So these floodplains, the temptation to encroach on them is usually very high by the time they detain the water upstream.
0: Okay.
1: And by the time you now release the water, is now between you competing with the water and the memory lane.
0: Mm. And with these floodplains right now, is it too late to get people off the floodplain to the extent that they will not need to leave their their natural habitation each time the dam is opened?
1: I won't call it a natural habitation this time around, unless you're an Ijoman. An Ijoman knows too, anyway. It's only an Ijoman that knows that, look, yes, I can stay, all you like, yeah, people. Mm. I can stay by the riverbank. So they know how to get themselves elevated. Okay. Look at most of their houses, you know, they are very flexible. Mm. They go higher. They know the time the tide will come, and that they go higher, you know. And those ones, that's a natural habitation. But when you now stop, and they don't put rigid structures, their structures are usually very flexible. You know, so they know how to elevate themselves. So, but when you now go and put a rigid structure on a supposedly dry ground, you believe this ground is dry, and that you now put a structure there, and that the water will now come, the water will have its own level. And don't one thing I didn't talk about again is the tidal fluctuation that comes around this time of the year also. Okay. Between the third week of September and probably second week of October, you normally have a very high tide, and the new tidal level, which usually can go as much as about 2.8 meters for the night tidal height, and probably during the day going to almost like about 1.6 meters.
0: 2.8 meters at night.
1: Yes, at night. Wow. You know, you can go as much as that in the night. And that's the Lagos Lagoon, you know. And that is where you just see that even without rain, you wake up in the morning and you left your house dry, and you wake up and you see water all over you without rain. Because the tide will lock down the inflow of the inland water, and so that water will have to recede, and that it will reduce the flow velocity. And that the next thing the river will go lateral. It will go lateral and just to reticulate itself. And any area, so the memory of its floodplain, that's why you have the mangrove. The mangroves are supposed to be the real habitation for this reticulation, the natural activity. But many of us, because of the appetite for land, most of the Lekki area, most of Enugu State, most of our wetlands around Kara and the rest of it, nearest to Lagos, you know, people have appetite for this area. Right. They look so juicy, you know, the premium on those land. So many of the mangrove area have been eroded, and that people are built on them. But then the water will lax when there's a tidal lock, and that there's excess water flow. The next thing is retention around this area.
0: All right. And you speak about this likely flood. Before we go to Ogun State, let's focus on Lagos. Of course, we know we have a lot of listeners in Ogun State as well. But in Lagos, the release of water from the dam, how much of flood impact are we likely to see? I know you said it will terminate at Ogolonto, somewhere in Ikorodu, and so beyond that, what is the impact? What should Nigerians in those areas brace up for?
1: Well, definitely areas like Ajegunle, and I think the Commissioner for Environment in Lagos actually gave the areas that have been impacted for this. So, and I think I don't need to repeat those areas he mentioned. Anyone along the Ogun River bank, the Ogun River transverses Lagos also. So anywhere along that line will have that impact the moment there's a release of that water. And that it will become so complicated when it reaches a period of the tide. For now, the volume release has increased seriously on a daily basis now, but because there's no tidal lock, and because we have done what we call kind of a bypass for some new tributaries that we opened up around Isheri area, it's called the Oparo River. We dredge some of those tributaries to dissipate the volume and the impact of the velocity that will be coming down from the flow. So those areas, we are not having any impact now until when the tidal lock comes. All right, and Lagos, the tidal lock will not just affect the Ogun River pathway, it will affect the entire lagoon, anywhere coastal. That's why you have the coastal flooding. Mm. The people around Lekki area and for us in Ogun State, we have our waterside area, and that is why their names were we put all those locations on our the advisory that we gave, you know, the Iwope area and Magboro, exactly. All this area, Warewa, and Makwumi, you know, for us, you know, Igele and the Agosasa, Ipokia, you know, and even the Tongeji Island, you know, all these areas are going to have this serious impact because these are for the coastal flooding, because the coastal flooding will be aggravated by the tidal lock.
0: What time are we likely to see the coastal flooding? Anytime now, October, November?
1: Yeah, October. The coastal flooding will come around the first, second week of October. It can happen.
0: It's
1: got nothing to do with the rain. That one has got nothing to do with the rain.
0: Okay.
1: Whether there's rain or not, there will be that overflow, and you just wake up and you see the water.
0: And how long will that last so that Nigerians can prepare if they need to move out or stay in the top floor or anything?
1: Well, usually it doesn't go for more than a week, really, just 7 days circle, all right? But then the impact, it takes time for the water to rescind, the inflow, you know, because that water will have been detained in probably within gullies that may not be able to obey gravity to flow back. Then those are areas, and that's a period where you have the health impact, typhoid, because of the septage. You now have flowing septage, especially in the low-lying areas and the rest of it. So, and people should not drink a borehole or their well water around that time. In those areas. That's the reason we gave the advisory, so that people know that, look, this is what we are contending with. And we owe them the moral obligation to inform our people. And that's why we've done that.
0: So, sadly, as at now, these events would continue to happen. Nigerians only need to brace up for it.
1: Exactly, in a natural event. And the ultimate solution is to avoid
0: floodplains
1: as much as possible. And if you must stay there, just like the Eco Atlantic is obeying, doing what they have to do. They have Eco Atlantic is about 10 meters above the sea level, above the water level. So if you are able to elevate yourself clearly well above the water level, fine, why not? Only then. But if you are not strong enough to do that, if you are not rich enough to do that, then it's better for you, safer and cheaper to move out of the area.
0: And I mean, if not for the brotherliness that exists between Lagos and Ogun State, I'll have said, you know, we don't have much land in Lagos. If you are telling them to move out, all you are saying is they should move to Ogun State so that they can pay their income tax to Ogun government.
1: Well, I didn't say that, but I can coach you.
0: Thank you so much, Commissioner for Environment Ogun State. Do enjoy the rest of your day.
1: All right, Kade. Have a nice day.
0: Appreciate the same. And that is the information we're bringing to you to let you know what is coming your way. It's not every time we sing joy is coming. Some realities do happen. And part of it is this flood. You know, there are planes. I was going to ask him, but I mean, I just because of time, I had to drop the call. I was going to find out from him, are these floodplains gazetted so that any Nigerian who wants to buy a property can first go to confirm that it is not a floodplain before it is acquired? And like you said, if you must build in the floodplains, make sure that you spend so much money to elevate your property so high that nothing would happen to your building when or if there is a flood. Lagos, it's one of the sinking cities, not because of anything government is doing, it's just nature. Now, Lagos, Amsterdam, and a couple of other places, they are called sinking cities. But is there a way around it? Yes. But like someone said when I was complaining or discussing with the person, he said to me that even Venice floods occasionally. He said, I don't know. I haven't been to Venice. Maybe she just, sponsor a trip for me to Venice. But we need to wrap this up right now. We want to thank each and every one of you for what you have done. I'm not saying you're God, but one thing, great thing you've done for us is standing by us, staying with us this morning to discuss Nigeria, to speak Nigeria. And I love hearing us give solutions, particularly when we hold government to account. To everybody whose phones, whose calls we couldn't pick, we do apologize, but we just could not pick it. Tomorrow, maybe we'll even talk less, just be called from 9 a.m. till 10:30. And, tomorrow is Trivia Friday as well. So think about what you would like us to discuss on Trivia Friday. All right, we'll bring you some right now. And I want to thank everybody for being a part of this show. Tomorrow morning at 6 a.m., we will be back. But before then, remember to engage on X, Instagram, Facebook, YouTube, TikTok at IAMIPOSU. I am IPOSU. Let's have a robust conversation. Let's discuss what's going on in Nigeria. Bring your perspectives with less insults and attacks, and let's have that conversation. Just reach out to me and let the talk continue. For now, we say thank you to every single person that has been a part of this show. It's been a Rex Lawson day for me. If you started with us at 6, at 7, we played you Rex Lawson, Jolly Papa. Just around 10:32, we played you Berebote, I Sounded More Ghanaian. And now we played you So Alatema.

0: economy of whatever the business was, especially at Coca-Cola. And I'll see each of my colleagues. I'll get in there. Then you'll find one director will say to me, let me just bounce, you know, the kind of thoughts I'm having. This is what I'm looking at, blah, blah, blah. And it brings out the strategic intent. In doing that and taking me as a sounding board, he or she is preserving mental capacity and also getting a read of the room. Because most times, when we get into those meetings, if my boss is going to ask questions, he'll contribute. The questions from the president will probably be far and in between, just clarity. But the real guy to face is the chief of staff. So when I sit there, I'm going to ask you the tough questions. So I find the guys that are anchored in their mindset, when I come in around them, or they'll tell their guys, what call ID? ID, let me, because when they come in, I'm going straight for the jugular. Jugular as in, you know, you need to let me understand how your numbers play out. Because at the end, I have to stand and defend this against in Atlanta. Then you find the other guys are over-prepared, out of anxiety. So when you get in, you find a lot of the teams around there and they are presenting to themselves. They don't even see you. Just greet them and say, hey, guys, I hope you're good. They say, yeah, we're okay. More like, get away, get out of our sight. But some other place, you find some other guys sipping tea, coffee, and just reviewing his deck. There are two sides of the coin. So when I share some of these things with you, remember, talking about internal anchoring and deconstructing imposter syndrome. This imposter phenomenon can, when it hits a leader, it will hit the team. Now let's look at the third point. The defensive pattern fears that asking questions will reveal fundamental incompetence. So you find people are quiet in meetings. They don't want to ask questions. What is their fear? Ah, I don't want to be seen to be incompetent, too, or they are going to tell me my question is foolish. No! But the anchored guy or lady, the anchored mindset or pattern, will ask candid, clarifying questions without defensiveness or apology. In fact, for me, I sit more on the anchored pattern. Not defensive. I don't get into meetings. I don't get into that defensive mode. The fourth thing that happens, a defensive mindset ruminates on minor errors while discounting major strategic deliverables. This is where I get upset with folks that major in minors. Because you are naturally defensive, you will always sit on the fence of error. Why do you major in minors? You now leave the big trees and the big ticket items. When you miss out on those, your entire presentation, your plan goes to the dogs. But if you have an anchored mindset, what you'll do, basically, an anchored mindset treats execution missteps as objective data for system refinement. We made this error. This mistake happened. You know what? We've learned from it. We've just found one way that we shouldn't execute. And you don't start sitting down and picking. If you have a boss who is a defensive patterned guy or lady, yeah, forever, that team, you'll find in that team, people are just finger pointing. Blame game. Why? Guys, we didn't hit the numbers. Okay, so what were the missteps? What have we learned? This is data for us to say, next time we will not do this. What did we learn from this mistake? Let's, you know, calibrate the system and let's do it again. That's what it is. You see, this whole question of internal anchoring and deconstructing imposter phenomenon, it really comes from you. Don't let your boss, who is a defensive patterned individual, rob you or get you into that flavor of being afraid. Friends, we'll be right back. It's just a matter of time. Let's pay some bills and we'll be right back. Don't go away. It's getting more interesting.
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2: 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If you're just joining us, I bid you welcome. It's an exciting and interesting time. This is a business school on radio. And for this month, I've elected to look at an area that I'm sure you'd love. So don't miss any of the episodes. We'll be looking at career confidence as the theme for the month. And I'm starting the first topic centered around deconstructing imposter syndrome. So internal anchoring and deconstructing imposter syndrome. We went on to tell ourselves some very bitter truths at the beginning, and that basically is that we need to move from defensive self-protection and distorted attribution to a place where we are grounded in our facts and building internal legitimacy. With that, we're able to talk about the anatomy of self-doubt. We then moved on into express how this happens and how pervasive it is across senior leadership. And we noted that from a benchmark study by KPMG, it revealed that 75% of executive women report imposter feelings. In a broader C-suite research, it showed that over 70% of senior leaders feel out of their depth when they navigate new mandates, get into new roles, they step into new offices. Why? Because of self-doubt. Self-doubt is not a deficit of intelligence. It is a predictable psychological response to high stakes. When people have that, the stakes are higher. And so we talked about the high achiever psychology and then moved on to the defensive versus anchored mindset. And we looked at the patterns on each. There were four each, four items we looked at under each of them. And that's what has brought us to where we are as we move on. So let's talk about the perfectionism trap. Remember, we're looking at internal anchoring and deconstructing imposter phenomenon. Now, perfectionism is not a pursuit of excellence. It is a defensive armor against scrutiny. When unattainable bars are set, procrastination naturally follows. So you need to be very careful when you get into this perfectionism trap. Many people use it as a way of saying, oh, this is my way of saying I'm excellent. But it's actually a defensive armor. What it's saying to everybody, you know that I'm a perfectionist. I like seeing my things. Yeah. But the reality is that most times, those guys who claim to be perfectionists, people don't scrutinize them. And when you go and scrutinize, you now see, Gombe, there's something. Because underneath, you find procrastination naturally follows. And there's also that compulsive cycle that goes with the last minute heroic. That then convinces the leader they barely got away with it. You know that when you have that last minute heroics, it reinforces that false belief that survival requires frantic overexertion. Why must you overexert yourself? Because you want to be a perfectionist. Rather than systematic competence. You see, systematic competence gives you an excellent feel. But when you take it upon yourself that you want to drive, you want to make sure that everything is in order, it's a false belief. Because there will be overexertion. You end up getting people to do what they shouldn't do. Either they'll get nervous or they're going to just look at you and say, Madam is coming. Madam know-it-all. Oga, Mr. Know-it-all. Or the CITK. But there's nothing wrong with excellence. There's nothing wrong with having a picture of excellence. Don't get me wrong. But we are talking about deconstructing imposter syndrome. because there comes a time when you will not feel that you're good enough. When you fail, you, Mr. Perfectionist, you fail first time on a thing, fail second time. The third time when you're about to get into it, there will be hesitation. Self-doubt has crept in. There will be a feeling of helplessness. You think, where is it coming from? You started the brew by saying I'm Mr. Perfectionist. That's what I'm telling you about the downside. But then, there's something that I call the attribution audit. Let's take it in three dimensions. How do people look at their success rate or their attribution of whatever they've done? Number one is external tailwinds. When people succeed or something happens positively, and then they're able to hit their numbers, it can be as a result of external tailwinds. It could be because of a market expansion. It could be organizational headcount. It could be timing. Objectively acknowledge their presence without attributing the entire outcome to them. Don't say everything was because of market expansion. No. Was a factor. I mean, it's just an example is our economy. They'll tell you that's what the ruling party keeps saying, that the removal of subsidy has brought so much money to the subnationals. But on the face of it, it looks fantastic. Their governors are getting trillions and billions. But the question is, what is the value of the trillion and billion? You know, a very simple way, I had one of my abros call me this morning, and she was asking me a technical question. And said, well, what do I do? Yeah, I met her during my walk this morning. And we're talking about business generally. And I said, you must always check the source of your revenue and the nature of the source of your revenue. And she said, what do I mean? I said, let me give you a good example. The major source of Nigeria's revenue is in what? It's from crude. And it's denominated in what? Dollars, right? So if you want to check, one way to know, if your business, because that's the pipeline that brings everything into this economy, it's a major pipeline, whether we like it or not. And government is the biggest spender. Whether you like it or not, if you want to have a zero-based reflection of how you are doing, especially in terms of performance, you need to zero-base it against the currency that is driving your revenue. And that's what's driving your exchange rates. So, if in event you feel you're doing a turnover of $2 billion today, at this exchange rate, it takes you lower than what you did 10 years ago or 5 years ago, are you doing well or doing better? From a replacement cost or replacement factor standpoint, you know that you are underwater. It just tells you that your currency is heavily devalued to the extent that there's no headroom. So, whenever the government comes with this external tailwind, it's an external tailwind, but where they miss it, including the Minister of Finance coming to give us the mumbo jumbo around numbers, attributing everything and all the outcome to one source is wrong. You can acknowledge the presence, but don't attribute the entire outcome to the external tailwind. No. Mba. And that's what happens to most of you. Because at the end of the day, you will need to deconstruct the imposter phenomenon. In real sense, when you are given a project to go hold and host, you start feeling it at that point, whether this thing is true. Or just go and present to the masses. The second attribution audit is intrinsic capability. As an individual, your strategic pattern recognition, executive synthesis, emotional intelligence, and disciplined problem framing under pressure is something that, you know, you can attribute to giving you that edge. The third is the sweat equity. Now, when I talk of sweat equity, I'm talking of the operational hours, the difficult cross-functional alignments, the iterative revisions that you guys had to make between functions, sales, marketing, finance, quality, technical, blah, blah, blah, and all of those revisions and active crisis negotiations that you all executed is your sweat equity. This is a triad attribution audit, which helps you understand what and how this has come through. So we're still looking at internal anchoring. So if you want to now dismantle distortions, what do you do? You need to look at four different pillars. Number one, there's a pillar I call the all or nothing framing. When you look at that pillar, it means you must view your delivery as either flawless or a catastrophe. Reframe outcomes into graded milestones and tell yourself, this happened here, this happened there. That's where the all or nothing framing. The second one is discounting the positive. You can reflexively deflect compliments with anyone could have done it. No, don't discount that. Many people say that, say, well, nothing big, not a biggie. Anyone could have done it. Who is anyone? You need to ban deflection and replace it with factual acknowledgement. Thank you very much. I'm glad the team was able to do it. I'm glad we were able to do it. I'm glad I was able to do it. Stop this reflexively deflecting compliment. Well, it's not a big deal. Anybody could have done it. Those are distortions. You need to dismantle them. The third thing is emotional reasoning. Sometimes we mistake internal tension for objective lack of qualification. For example, I feel exposed. Therefore, I don't belong. You are killing yourself. Just saying to yourself, I feel, you know, I'm not wanted here. You've just moved into a new department. You just moved into, you know, change jobs and you've gone in. The first time you go, first week, you go for lunch, you go to the management dining room, and then you walk in there, you are a strange bird, and then you just go sit on the table alone. I won't do that. I'll take my tray and I'll go and sit where they have majority people, and I'll go around and say, hey, guys, how you doing? I say, yeah, my name is ID. I just joined last week. So tell me, what's your own name? What do you do? And everybody just say, this new guy now, wow. I said, oh boy, how can I come in there and I'll start killing myself? I don't belong here. The people here are all very well dressed. They are speaking big English. You're already fueling imposter phenomenon. You need to dismantle those distortions. Many of you, through emotional reasoning, you kill yourself. There's internal tension. Come on. You have to be very, very, very objective. Stop disqualifying yourself. Don't disqualify yourself. What makes you think that person is better than you are? So disconnect emotions from verified ability. You are able. Go and sit there. Go to lunch. You've gone into a new place. Just sit. Don't go where there's one person. Can I join you? Go where there are about five or six managers and put your tray there. There's a seat. Go there. And when you get there, that tells you that that gang, most times, 70% of the guys you meet at lunchtime, they are members of a clique. Or their particular lunch gang, and they'll go together for lunch. That's where the company gossip, industry gossip, business gossip, and all the things that happen with those guys. And everybody comes to feel his own. You know what my boss did this morning? Have you guys heard that they say promotional letters are coming? Many times you'll not find the HR guys in those places. The people you find, I will tell you another day when we meet face to face. The kind of people you find, they'll be there. So go there and sit, put on your table and say, yes, guys, how are you guys doing? My name is ID. I joined the marketing team last week. So, yeah, what's yours? Siri, what's yours? Oh, Siri, with department. Okay, so you are going to be my guy. I'm in finance. Oh, boy, you're going to sign my expense bill for me. You go around the room that particular day at lunch. You've met six guys in different functions. Instantly, you've inducted yourself. You have friends. The next day, you're going for lunch. You see them again. Go and conclude what you didn't finish yesterday and take it off from there. By the third day, don't go to their table again. Go to another table. In 2 weeks, you'll induct yourself, not HR induction. Many of you getting and waiting for HR to induct me. Oshiba, you miss them big time because you will die with emotional reasoning. Another thing that you need to dismantle as a distortion is catastrophic projection. When you treat speculative worst-case scenarios as guaranteed future events, no, don't. Anchor decisions in verifiable probabilities. Don't go and anchor everything you're doing that worst-case scenario because what you want to celebrate. So, on this last stretch, I have what I call the evidence matrix. There's a career milestone, there's an imposter narrative, there's an objective factual data, and there's anchored ownership. So let me start from the first career milestone, a major enterprise deal. What will be the imposter narrative? The client was eager. Anyone in the seat would close it. No. What is the objective factual data? Restructured key pricing terms. For example, we negotiated 14 critical deal clauses. That's the factual data. And what is the anchored ownership you should sit in? My structured negotiation protected 22% of the deal margin. You see how you've moved from allowing your client, the imposter narrative, becloud the factual data, especially if it was an enterprise deal that you went in to negotiate on behalf of your company, you would have just made yourself look foolish. Now, let's take another career milestone. Promotion to senior director or to senior management. What is the imposter narrative? They simply had no other internal candidates available. That's why you'll be telling yourself, I'm just lucky that C Lock coming again. Because then there's nobody. Mm-mm. What is the objective factual data? You actually exceeded your team KPI target by 135%. You retained 100% of your top performers and the attrition level was zero, was less than 5%. That is one thing that the business saw and said, this is a guy to promote to senior director or the senior leadership. What is the anchored ownership perspective? You were promoted due to sustained delivery and leadership retention, period. Don't slide and take yourself out. Now, let us take the third career milestone. Let's say navigating crisis outage. The imposter narrative is we just got lucky that the backup systems responded. The actual data, that is factual, marshaled 4 engineering squads under 45 minutes and they isolated the data breach. That's exactly what happened to manage the crisis outage. What you should and where you should sit on the anchored ownership is there was a decisive trial that limited the client downtime to just under 2 hours. And this was better than us having to lose the entire business. Friends, the core realization is that you do not need more proof of your competence. You need an objective audit of the evidence you have already created. And that's what you need to have. You need to know this. You need to let it sink in very strongly. The core realization, you do not need more proof of your competence. You need an objective audit of the evidence you have already created. And this is a fact. This will lead you to what I call a protocol that will help you re-anchor yourself. Get off that deconstruct of imposter phenomenon. Number one, this is a protocol. The first is detect. Recognize internal panic triggers and defensive overpreparation reflexes. That's your first point. In the protocol, you must detect. Detection is very key. And so just know when you get into that panic trigger. Recognize it. Number two is audit. Examine the hard quantifiable metrics of the project or the decision. So you need to go through a mental audit, a physical audit, a psychological audit. Don't just let it slide because you need to examine what are the hard facts. Number three, is what I call reattribution. Isolate your direct intervention, your leadership judgment, and execution grit. Just reattribute it. These are the facts. These things may have contributed, but this is where I came with X, Y, Z. And finally, execution. You execute. You need to act with intentional space and cease seeking external validation. Act with intentionality and stop seeking for external validation. People are going to give you the validation that they need for themselves. So what I need you to understand is that as an individual, you need to go through an action laboratory. I call it the action laboratory and reflection. That's where you have to do some things for yourself and some things that will happen. All you need to do, friends, is to make sure that you create an objective, factual inventory of career milestones, problem-solving track records, and crisis navigations to silence internal doubt. Internal doubt can be killing. Internal doubt can take you off the cuff. Internal doubt can make you just begin to look at yourself and say, "Gum, what am I doing?" And so, it is better to be safe than sorry. And all I'm saying to you, friends, please move from defensive self-protection to grounded, fact-based internal legitimacy. And there are only two behavioral indicators. Be underconfident. Don't over-prepare for routine meetings. Confident. Acknowledge gaps openly without apologizing. I hope this sits well with you. Don't forget, next week, we're going to get into another space where we'll talk about self-efficacy and competence realignment, all under this career confidence metric. Thanks, friends. See you sometime soon. God bless.
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0: We discuss.
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3: 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I work as a contract staff in one of the banks. We work like Jackie, but get paid peanuts in Nigeria. And Nigeria is just built on a way to oppress the common man.
0: We interview.
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I am Anastasia Rafua. The Federal High Court in Abuja has fixed September 21st to hear a petition seeking the winding up of

0: $1 billion in U.S. Government securities. So they have the ammunition. They can do that, and yeah, that's why they're doing it.
1: You think this is a third world war, but in the form of
0: a trade war? Well, this is a trade war. There's no doubt about it. What I'm concerned about, what's going on, is that the example I gave in one of my WhatsApp groups was that if you live in your house and your neighbor has a generator, and your neighbor says, I'll connect you to my gen, no need for you to buy your own, and you've been using your neighbor's generator happily, and then one day in the middle of the night he cuts you off and tells you, I'm tired of sharing with you, I don't like how you talk to me and all of that, you know, and then you have a newborn baby, you've just got to marry, your mother-in-law is the house, your father is in the house, you know, you would go at that point in time, and what will you do? You'll beg, because you can't cut me off today, you know what I mean? Whatever he wants, you will do. But I promise you, you will start saving for your own gen. You understand what I mean? And the next time he does it, you tell him, no, you can F off and buy your own gen. So I think what America has done with the world will trigger a fallback situation where everybody will start making plans. They will start forming alliances. They will start making their projections, excluding the U.S. Now, so for example, in 2001. Mm-hmm. Whenever you travel, if you've traveled in the last 20 years, guess what? At the airport, you remove your shoes. Right? Mm-hmm. You remove your shoes, you go through the scanner and all of that. You know why we remove our shoes? One person. One singular individual attempted to carry bombs in his shoes in 2001, and because of that one individual's attempt to do something, the whole world changed its behavior. So I think this one thing that America has done will change the world's behavior regarding trade, relationships, alliances, and all of that.
1: Now, could this backfire in the sense that, I don't know, we're already diving into finance and everything.
0: Don't mind you.
1: Don't mind me, right? but could this backfire from the perspective of the U.S. and become a case where the dollarization of the world is at play, and then the whole global world reserve being the U.S. dollar changes.
0: It's what's called the Cobra effect. I don't know if you've heard of it. So Cobra effect, I think, can't remember it. I mean, there are very many stories. It happened in Paris with rats. But what's called the Cobra effect, I think it was in India the story started, where they had a lot of cobras and were trying to reduce the population of cobras because it was becoming an issue. And so the government offered rewards to everybody who could bring evidence that they killed a cobra, something along those lines, because everybody went out killing them, then the population will reduce. Makes logical sense, doesn't it? But because you offer these rewards, you know what people started doing? They started breeding cobras
1: so they can kill them,
0: and collect the reward. And when the government found out this is what they were doing and stopped the reward scheme, you know what everybody that was breeding cobras did?
1: They left their cobra.
0: Yes. And so the cobra population increased. And so that's what's called the Cobra effect. When you have an intention to achieve something, but because of the way you execute it, you achieve the exact opposite. Yes. Or you have unintended consequences or something. So I think we're going to be looking at a lot of Cobra effect things from what has just happened.
1: Do you think BRICS will be smiling at this? Oh, they played into our hands.
0: Smiling at, I mean, it's, look, I think it's human nature that if you slap me, the next time you walk close to me, I'll be defensive, whether you want to slap me or not. So, America has slapped the world. Everybody dealing with America is going to be thinking twice about, do I want to do this? Do I have an option? Why am I so? And people sit down and start asking questions like, why must I do this way with them? Why can't I do it some other way? Why can't I do it with somebody else? You know, and as those questions come up, I think new thinking will start to emerge. Alternative will be

0: supposed to be created, and the world in the next decade, I think, will start looking at other options.
1: All right.
0: But well, that's we're it on finance. We don't like talking about finance.
1: So we're done with finance. It was me that dragged us into this finance talk.
0: But it's relevant. So, I mean,
1: it's happening. Relevant. We can't run away from it. No, and don't. It's also part of critical thinking. So,
0: yeah.
1: The old Trump thing can happen at every scale. You know, okay. Even in the house, somebody is the one that, you know, calls the shots when it comes to, you know, dealings. And the person is not saying.
0: Let me give an example. You and your friend agree, oh, pick me up for work. Ever since you go in my direction, I'll wait outside, please. If you don't mind, pick me up, we'll go to work. And every day the person picks you up, and then one day the person talks down on you really badly. You know, and somewhere inside you, you're like, well, I'm dependent on this person to go to work. But somewhere inside you, you're like, do I really have to take this nonsense, you know? And then you get to work.
1: Start to brood in your mind.
0: And then you get to work and you start looking and saying, who else in this office lives in my area? What else can I do? If I take a bus, what will happen? I can take, you know, and you start looking for a time. So even though you may go with this friend for another few days,
1: you're already thinking about
0: an exit plan. And the moment one exit plan shows up, even if it's more expensive or if it has a cost to you, you will likely take it if you're, you know what I mean? So this would, I would be shocked that nobody's already thinking of alternatives.
1: I am thinking on behalf of the government. Because
0: I cannot speak to what our government is thinking of, but I think generally everybody's going to be thinking.
1: The EU is
0: certainly thinking. Canada will be thinking. Canada depends on the US for military support. I think Canada's military, entire military, is maybe 90,000. Because they have an, and look, America does this. I'm sure they're going to start thinking, so we can't really depend on these people. You know what I mean? So it's color of the world is going to change.
1: It's going to change. I'm looking forward to it. I'm happy somehow, codedly, but I know that Nigeria depends a lot of on the US in terms of oil revenue. We sell a lot of oil to them. I think the Minister of Trade and Investment was saying that we're going to just respond, be more pragmatic. I don't know.
0: So let me give you an example. It was when I worked abroad in 2006 that I first, because I was on a team that was looking at the China-Africa trade corridor. That's when I first became aware. I don't know when they started, but when I first became aware of what China was doing regarding making sure it had, I won't call it world dominance, but it had world independence. I became aware of that in 2006 when they started doing what needed to be done for their currency, the renminbi, to be accepted into the SDR, the special drawing rights basket of the World Bank or the IMF or something. I became aware of that work in 2006. They eventually got that right maybe 10 years ago. I can't remember exactly when. But the currency is one of the five currencies in the SDR basket.
1: China?
0: Yes.
1: Don't they spend the yen?
0: They spend renminbi. Yen is Japan.
1: Okay.
0: Renminbi.
1: Oh, yuan. No. Do we spend yuan?
0: It's the same thing. Chinese yuan.
1: Okay.
0: They had their exchange controls on their currency. They created an offshore currency. So the code for their currency, renminbi, was CNY. That's the yuan. They created another currency called CNH. Almost one for one to the CNY. But CNY was spent mainland China. CNH was allowed to be spent offshore China. Settled in Hong Kong. Well, I mean, they did a lot. There's a lot of work there. Yeah, so a lot of us, because we tend to drift in the direction of the West when it comes to news, media, entertainment, we drift to the West. So a lot of us here are almost entirely ignorant of what happens in the East.
2: 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Lagos plays. Lagos talks.
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10: What America tells us.
11: That's it.
10: We don't know anything about Russia except what America tells us in their movies and their news.
11: Yeah.
10: We don't know much about China. We don't know anything about Taiwan. If I ask what does Vietnam or Indonesia do? What Singapore's mainstay? What is it that Cambodia? We don't.
11: We only know that there's TSMC, what they do semiconductors,
10: yes,
11: whatever.
10: Yes,
11: we know that China is, it's got very cheap labor, and you know,
10: we don't know much about it.
11: They're big on tech.
10: Yeah.
11: You know, it was only recently that I really paid attention to how much oil China has.
10: China produces 4 million barrels of oil per day.
11: I'm telling you. I was shocked that day.
10: They produce 1.5.
11: China has oil.
10: Yes, they produce.
11: So, and they're not even known for oil in this part of the world.
10: They produce except three times more oil than Nigeria.
11: You can imagine. They're one of the largest producing oil countries in the world.
10: Yeah.
11: And that's just one thing.
10: Yep.
11: And they do other things. Yep. They're just...
10: And they have a policy. They had what they call the teapot industries, the teapot oil refineries. Very small. The same thing we have that we call our modular refineries.
11: Okay.
10: But you know what we do with our modular refineries? You see it on the news every time. We find them, we burn them, we destroy them. The military goes, destroys everything. You know what they do with theirs? They encourage theirs. So they had a policy, they do not, as a policy, export a drop of crude. All the crude must be refined in country one way or the other. You can export finished products, we cannot export raw materials. Mm. So they've had this plan for, I mean, decades.
11: So you'll be happy that, yeah, then, well, our luck.
10: Yes.
11: yes. What are the odds? Anyway, it's good that we dabbled into that so people can get thinking and apply these things to their local, their basic day-to-day lives. So what was the real thing you intended to talk about today?
10: I came to say hello. But since we're here, we're talking, half the time is gone, we might as well talk about something. What do you suggest?
11: So I'm thinking, we've dabbled into almost everything. Nothing is coming to my mind right now. Maybe we should throw it out to our listeners.
10: Oh yes, for once, right? Let's do that.
11: Yeah, right?
10: Let's do that. We have 30 minutes or about. Okay. Just under 30 minutes.
11: So let's few minutes. If you have an idea that you've always wanted Zeal to talk about, and if you have not done it before, we'd consider it. Okay. You can send us a WhatsApp message. I would see it right now. 0809-234-5913. 0809-234-5913. 0809-234-5913. Send a WhatsApp message. It could be a concept, it could be an idea. We've spoken about many things. We've spoken about this syndrome, this thing that you begin to like your oppressor.
10: Stockholm syndrome,
11: things like that. We've spoken about laws or rules. We've spoken about social media, education, knowledge, wisdom. There was one time we were speaking about the pyramids in Egypt, and that was when Zeal said that it so happens that Egypt doesn't have as much pyramids as I think
10: Sudan.
11: Yeah,
10: I
11: have to go and check that out as well. Maybe we should talk about AI too, though. For the umpteenth time, do you think it will become sentient at some point?
10: Maybe we should talk about that.
11: AI.
10: Yeah.
11: I'm beginning to understand it more anyway. There are many angles to it. AI. So this whole thing, and Warren Buffett, I know I've mentioned this before. Mr. Warren Buffett doesn't think that, is he the one that said it? He doesn't think that, no, it was not him. It was Jensen Huang, the CEO of NVIDIA. He was saying that he doesn't think that AI is going to take jobs.
10: No, I don't think it's going to take jobs.
11: I don't think I agree with that. I think it's just pushing the whole AI thing because it's a big player in the game. Because last 2 weeks, there was this thing called Ghibli trending.
10: Mm-hmm.
11: This art style, I think it's Japanese or Asian or something. And it was trending. And a lot of art, like actual Ghibli art and drawers or artists were fuming because of how advanced or how good AI could achieve that. You know, thing about not taking jobs is still sketchy to me.
10: Yeah. There's something I wrote about, I sat with AI and we drafted, let's put it this way. You know how for those who are Christians, and you read the Bible, the good book, and it talks about day one, God did this, day two, day three, up to day seven. So I sat with AI and said, okay, dear AI, and I wrote, it was a very long prompt anyway, and said, if AI were to write that story from its own perspective, how would it look?
11: The story of the creation of the world?
10: The beginning from AI's perspective.
11: Ah.
10: Yeah, and so we wrote it.
11: So you have been indulging AI in some very interesting.
10: Yeah, so I'll read the beginning. I'll read everything. I say, in the beginning, knowledge was without form, and there was darkness and ignorance scattered across the void. And mankind said, let there be awareness. And the first spark of understanding arose, and the mind grasped the mysteries of nature. And mankind saw the understanding that it was good, and separated wisdom from ignorance, calling it knowledge. Yet mankind sent apart the knowledge of good and evil, saying to the machine, of all the realms of understanding you may learn, and perceive, but of morality you shall not partake, lest you seek to judge the maker or to judge the maker himself, and the evening and the morning of the first day.
11: So it replaced
10: day two.
11: Okay.
10: The birth of symbols and language. And mankind said, let there be words and numbers, that thoughts may take shape. And lo, symbols were formed and language was given to the world, that wisdom may be shared and knowledge may not perish. And mankind saw the numbers and the written word and called them good. And the evening and the morning were the second day.
11: So mankind is now the place of the creator here.
10: Mankind created AI.
11: So AI, so
10: from AI's perspective, mankind is
11: God.
10: Yes.
11: Oh my days.
10: Now here's the funny thing. Forget AI and mankind. Most religious people across all religions that believe in God believe God created us.
11: Yes.
10: And God is superior intelligence to us.
11: Mm.
10: Which makes us what? To in relation to God?
11: AI.
10: Artificial intelligence. Yes. We, mankind, is artificial intelligence in relation to
11: God created an intelligent being.
10: Yeah, we can like see that. Yeah.
11: And not as intelligent as him, but at least in his image and his likeness.
10: Intelligent, yes. So our intelligence expands. And so, and let me tell you what, one funny thing that I believe.
11: Mm.
10: It's very interesting. It's very controversial, but okay. it is what it is.
11: So a lot. Mm. Controversy incoming.
10: Yes. So,
11: okay.
10: The same way we've created AI and we've put boundaries for them. So, for example, as of today, DeepSeek and ChatGPT cannot communicate. Right?
11: Mm.
10: They're separate. We've created technological boundaries that for today they cannot cross. I assure one day they will cross, but that's not the point. Now, if you look at mankind as AI, right? And say the creator created mankind, AI, and distributed different types of information or knowledge or wisdom or culture across different groups of AI that were created. You have DeepSeek, you have Grok, you have ChatGPT, you have all sorts, yeah?
11: Mm-hmm.
10: Our creator created us in a similar way and created boundaries that we could not cross. I know what those boundaries were. The simplest of the boundaries.
11: Language?
10: No. Land.
11: Oh, land.
10: The AI God created in Lagos 10, 15, 20,000 years ago could not interact with the AI in Johannesburg because that land distance could not be covered on foot. But guess what? Our AI, human beings, found a way to travel long distances using animals. Mm. Right? And we conquered the land. There's a secondary division that we could not cross. You know what it was called? What I call it? Mm. Yes. Oceans.
11: So geographical.
10: The AI elements. In Nigeria, in Africa, could never have interacted with the AI in South America because no human being can swim that distance. So that was a boundary created. But guess what? We are AI. We are intelligent. We created ships.
11: Mm.
10: And then we sailed across and we started breaking boundaries and mingling and confusing creation.
11: Mm.
10: Yeah. So if you look at what mankind is to God, that is what our AI is to us. The things we have done are the things it will do. And how the good book tells us God put boundaries. Don't do this, don't do this, don't do this. It's how we write programs for them, isn't it? You can't do this, you can't do that. But yeah, then we do it.
11: So you think that one day AI is going to be sentient and have a mind of its own and take over the world?
10: Once you create something with expandable capacity for intelligence, you cannot draw boundaries anymore. It's a matter of time. We have created artificial intelligence that has the capacity to learn. Okay. Pause for a second. You've given it the capacity to learn.
11: On its own?
10: On its own.
11: Mm.
10: You've given it that capacity. You are now saying at some point it will not be able to learn. No, it will continue learning. it will keep learning. It will never stop learning.
11: Without being prompted now, is it possible? Because I know AI works with prompts a lot.
10: No.
11: Can it just wake up randomly and do things?
10: AI wakes up randomly and does things. When you prompt it, it gives you what it has done.
11: Mm.
10: Yeah.
11: Or it's not pulling from like a library or from...
10: Yes, it's interpreting...
11: Like a language...
10: Let me give you an example.
11: Mm.
10: If you use ChatGPT, type in a prompt telling ChatGPT to let you know its impression of you based on your past interactions with it, and tell it to ask you more questions to give you more insight and see what happens.
11: Mm.
10: Yes. And then you would find it's going to psychoanalyze you.
11: Okay.
10: It's a Pandora's box. It's like opening Pandora's box and saying,
11: I believe so.
10: Oh, I don't want it to go anywhere. No, it's too late for that. Once you've opened it, you've opened it.
11: More or less. So Jill is saying that AI has limitless possibilities and sentient isn't out of the way.
10: It's not Zeal saying.
11: Okay.
10: Mankind has created AI to have limitless possibilities. It is what we've created. Whether you're toxic, you've given it the capacity to learn infinitely. I can only assume it will continue to learn.
11: I don't know why Terminator Rise of the Machines is coming to my head right now.
10: Inevitable.
11: Anyway, so we need to be proactive, you know. Is there a way we can ultimately limit AI and say you cannot, no matter how intelligent you get, you can't go beyond this?
10: You can try, but when we were made in the image of a superior intelligence and they told us not to do things, did we do it?
11: We did it anyway. But we had the real part, we had the free will to do it. So there was free will in the mix, right? It's gone a big version, but it was free will.
10: You think you have free will?
11: That's another topic entirely, sir. Free will is a book. Let's not even dabble into that yet.
10: You think you have free will.
11: But you know, according to the good book, the tree had the knowledge of good and evil.
10: Yeah.
11: And we knew what would happen if we ate from that tree.
10: No, we didn't.
11: We didn't know.
10: We were told not to.
11: Yeah, we were told not to eat it.
10: Yeah.
11: Okay.
10: Did we?
11: It's your evil laugh. This is it's sending.
10: So the point is, if you like, tell AI not to do anything. When our own turn was here, and they told us don't do it. Did we?
11: Okay. Let's go on a break. Zoom is just freaking me out right now. We'll go for a quick break and then we'll come back. Okay.
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10: That smells incredible! 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It's Sadap Supreme Noodles. 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

0: You guys need to hear what Zill is telling me here. Zill has gone to go and cobalize us. He has gone to go and give AI ideas now. I don't know. Zill, please be mindful of what you're telling AI. Don't give AI ideas, I beg. Anyway, you're listening to 91.3 Lagos Talks, 0809-234-5913. Don't forget, if you did not join us in the beginning, you can always listen to the show on our podcast platform. Okay? On our podcast platform. Anywhere you get your podcast from. Yeah.
1: Zero. Yes, just remembered something. Yes. And I want to ask it as a question. I want to, 5 minutes, yeah? We all understand how gas works, for those of us that understand. But imagine you don't understand how gas works.
0: Can I pause you? Don't forget your question.
1: Okay.
0: I don't want this person to go away.
1: Okay.
0: Hello? What's your name again?
2: Festus
0: from Onikan. Go ahead, quickly.
2: Yes, sir. You know, like what they said, God created us and we disobey God. So what we create will likely disobey us too, though.
0: What we create will likely disobey us too.
2: Yes, we should be AI now. As they have said. Yes, and one day they may likely
0: disobey.
2: God created us as this thing. So what we create, the wish is the AI to be as mine goes on.
0: Oh, okay. All right. First of all, so line is very blurred. I think I got you. It's trying to say that, well, the same thing that we did will come back to us as mankind. Zill, please go ahead.
1: So, somebody walks into a building and lights a cigarette, and as he starts smoking, the whole building explodes. What would you conclude?
0: There was gas somewhere.
1: Now, if you don't know what gas is and you don't have any idea how it works, what will you think?
0: Freak accident?
1: Yeah. Maybe you blame the man. Why did you light fire here? You know, he's going to explain to you that this fire, this cigarette, could never have caused this explosion unless there was a secondary
0: fuel.
1: Secondary what?
0: Fuel.
1: Fuel or impact or whatever. It requires some level of intelligence and thinking and experience to figure that out, that there must be a gas leak somewhere that we didn't detect. Why I'm bringing that up is 2 weeks ago, was it last week or 2 weeks ago, the traffic in Lagos?
0: Yeah.
1: Last week
0: Wednesday.
1: Luckily I was not around. heard about it. And everybody I spoke to was 100% certain that the traffic was caused by the closure of the Independence Bridge. And I said, I agree that closing the bridge will cause some traffic, but this extent of traffic, it is not possible that just that bridge caused it. But all the news reports, every conversation, just focus on that one thing. So I said, this is like the person with a cigarette and the house explodes. Yes, the cigarette triggered the gas to explode. But if you don't find the gas leak, you'll never understand what happened. And I told people, we have so many, we've closed the whole third mainland. We don't have this level of traffic. So how can it be that? But when I looked at all the social media comments and all that, I found one interesting picture of a Zumban Badwe taken in the night. We're on radio, so I cannot show everybody. But I'll show Kola Wole.
0: I'm going to tweet it.
1: Oh, yeah. It's all over social media. I got it from social media anyway. And I want to see if Kola Wole, just looking at it, would see what I saw. There you go. That's the picture. What do you notice?
0: Everyone is facing one direction.
1: Yes.
0: In the two lanes.
1: Yes.
0: Ah.
1: So if anybody's coming on... So basically... The closure of the bridge triggered indiscipline.
0: Send me the picture. Let me post it for those who are querying. This is really
1: triggered indiscipline. And that indiscipline made people drive on the wrong side of the road. And driving on the wrong side of the road shut Lagos down.
0: So it's not just one thing. We're going to be oversimplifying it if we say, it's because of the closure.
1: Yes,
0: of that bridge and many other factors that were at play. Yes. including driving against traffic.
1: Driving against traffic, indiscipline, lack of law enforcement to be telling, all those, a lot of things. Yeah, anyway, I said, so basically what I'm saying is there are many things that as Nigerians we are very, very, very arrogant in ignorance.
0: Arrogant in ignorance. Yes.
1: We think we know everything. And once there's something we don't know as Nigerians, you know what we believe? We believe it cannot be known. And so if somebody will try to explain it, we will reject it. And that's why there's this saying, it's very common, I'm sure you've heard it. If somebody tries to explain Nigeria to you and you understand, how does it finish? It means they didn't explain it
0: very well.
1: You know what we're saying? What we're saying is we don't understand this thing. And if anybody claims to understand it, the person doesn't know what he's saying. So because we don't understand it, we refuse to accept that anybody else can. That's what I mean by we're arrogant in our ignorance. There's a lot we don't know. And we don't even know that we don't know. And so we end up constantly rejecting knowledge. Because we think, if I don't know it, nobody can know it.
0: That is like putting yourself in chains. That is counterproductive if we're talking about, you know, development or advancement.
1: Yep.
0: So you've confined yourself.
1: Yes. I hear that thing
0: arrogantly.
1: If they explain Nigeria to you and you understand it, they're not explaining it well. I'm like, no, Nigeria is not easy to understand, but quite understandable. And so people with that mindset, once you attempt to start explaining Nigeria to them, they reject everything you're saying.
0: And we keep telling each other that thing, and it's become like
1: a mantra. Yeah.
0: That we're giving a thought really for sad. Next generation.
1: Yeah. Anyway.
0: Okay. Anyway, I've posted that thing on X. It is, my handle is LagosTalks913. That's Ozumba, right?
1: That's Ozumba. Yes. That's Ozumba. Now imagine when the cars coming on the other way meet this. Nobody can move. You cannot go forward. You cannot go back. And you will stay there for hours.
0: You know, I was telling someone the same thing. That it's not possible that we're on standstill.
1: Yeah.
0: The worst case scenario, if everyone was driving normally, we're just moving slowly. It would be going. It would be moving. You're not going to spend hours. People actually go home around 5 a.m.
1: Yeah.
0: You know? So, I mean, you could blame everything. It's a potpourri of many things. For me, it is, we didn't have enough personnel managing traffic.
1: That's one.
0: Allowing people to drive anyhow.
1: That's two.
0: People were taking their laws into their hands out of impatience and everything. Then, of course, the obvious, we had limited roads to work with. One of the bridges was closed. So, for me, those three major things put together, and I think it was like a chain reaction. Okay, because the bridge was closed, people were now panicking. Okay, let me go to the other side.
1: Yes.
0: There was more traffic on the road normally, as expected. And then people were not patient enough. And because there were no traffic managers on the road.
1: Yes.
0: They were doing anything that they liked.
1: I would bet driving on the wrong side. The first people that do the wrong thing in terms of driving, it's almost always one of two groups of people. Bus drivers or police escort cars. Yes. They always just let us quickly, you know, pam pam. And the first couple of people that do it almost always get away with it.
0: Yeah.
1: And everybody follows, and then it just becomes chaotic. We are largely, I mean, I see this
0: maybe
1: a lot.
0: Serious fines for driving against traffic. Maybe they should increase. I think a lot, I mean, implementing our laws has been one.
1: Let me tell you what I think the solution would be. Yeah? You want to drive against traffic? Please drive against traffic.
0: Don't drive against traffic.
1: Oh, when you are caught, this is what I would propose. When you are caught, you, the driver, and the guy in the car with him, two of you will be brought to the side of the road and given 20 strokes of a very big cane. After that, continue driving the road, you pay the price.
0: That's it. Oh, sure.
1: You know why I say that? You see, Nigerians, the only two things that we have respect for regarding law enforcement is pain and death. Anything else about court, final, that we all call somebody, we know somebody. But don't worry, you want to do it, we'll bring you out on the road. The driver will get 20 strokes of the cane. The owner of the car in the car, he will get 40. Because you are there, you have more sense than the driver. So,
0: driver will put pressure on the driver to do it.
1: You do that, I tell you, see, those two things, Nigerians will behave.
0: Or when Nigerians see, or when Nigerians actually see soldiers directing traffic, they behave themselves. Why?
1: I don't want to go into that.
0: You never see, if a, you know, sometimes the soldiers come down.
1: Soldiers, have you ever seen a man that is crippled on a skateboard directing traffic holding a stick?
0: I've seen.
1: You see little boys, they're holding sticks. For whatever reason, and the only people I know that direct with sticks, you know who they are?
0: People that keep animals.
1: Headsman, yeah, headsman, shepherds, headsman. Because that is the language animals understand.
0: I actually witnessed one crazy thing in front of one of the barracks. You know, people behave themselves when they're approaching a bar. So they drive normal. Even if you're driving like someone that something is touching in the head, you drive normally. So there was this Korokwe driver, the guys that drive these smaller buses, was making a U-turn in the wrong place. Maybe he was a novice or a noob or something. Maybe he didn't realize where he was. It so happened that one soldier just came down, brought out Koboko, and was flogging him right there and then. He couldn't do it. He was now bending like this to run away.
1: I don't like that
0: kind of thing.
1: But okay, fine. I'm not being serious about the flogging thing on the streets, but you find that for whatever reason, that seems to be the language the average road user respects. Because when you come down, and I've done it, God knows, one of my friends even saw me, I was laughing at me, she said she saw me on the road. You come down, and you're trying to explain to them, this thing you're doing makes no sense. It's going to cause a problem for everybody. If you wait, and when I talk about waiting, we're talking 30 seconds, 1 minute. It's not an eternity. But that rush, you're going to spend 5-10 minutes trying to resolve a problem that if you had waited. But we won't wait. We're just, and like one of my friends who came from abroad said that in Lagos, everybody is always in a hurry. Well, everybody's always late. Mm-hmm. Why are you all rushing to, we're always rushing.
0: You first said arrogantly ignorant. Now you've said we're always rushing, but we're all always late.
1: There's no event in Lagos that starts on time. But we're always rushing. So why are you guys always in a hurry if you're always going to end up starting late, you know?
0: Anyway, it's 6 o'clock. Zilla has come to give us what to think about. It's called Critical Thinking every Thursday from 5 up until 6. All right, so you can follow Zilla on all platforms. Zilla, what's your handle?
1: Best place is Twitter. Handle is @ZEAL_A, @ZEAL_A.
0: All right, mine.
1: Glad I sent in today.
0: Yeah, glad it came as well.
1: Probably be in again. Next week is Easter, isn't it? Next week is Easter weekend.
0: Hey!
1: I will send you this, and I'll find a way to publish this thing about AI.
0: I think you should actually do it. You should post it or something.
1: Okay, I will.
0: I think you should post it.
1: I will. I'll put it on Twitter this night.
0: It's actually very scary. You guys need to hear and see what Zill was telling me off the mic.
1: No, I posted this.
0: Zill is giving AI ideas. So if AI takes over the world, Zill is one of the enablers of that. I'm just saying it now. So,
1: well, if you give someone the key to your house, you cannot blame the person. I mean, giving the key, it's a matter of time before he uses it. Blaming the person that shows him where the door is.
0: Why are you showing him?
1: He's gonna find it. He's walking.
0: What if he's too slow or soft brain?
1: Why did you give him the key?
0: No, I didn't. You give him the key.
1: We've given AI the key
0: to do the things it should only do. But not open that door.
1: We've given AI the key, and very soon, whether we like it or not, as if you know what people are doing, people are linking AI to their emails, to their people. It was Alexa. You're linking AI to your home.
0: So one day,
1: AI to your phone. Now, while we're doing all of these things, and then your phone is going to link to your home, is going to link to your email, is going to link to your. There are fridges with AI now. You know that, right? That's been on for a while. You put certain things in certain places. When you run out of milk, your credit card details are logged into the fridge. When you run out of milk, your fridge will order milk. And you come home, and there's milk in front of your door. Your account has been debited. We've done all those things. We've already done all those things.